0: Radio Free 102.3 KJLH. Freddie Jackson, Say Yeah. He's got a whole list of hits we're going to get through this afternoon as he owns the countdown. My name is Cameron Green, paying tribute, paying homage to the late, great Freddie Jackson. Unfortunately, we lost him this week, and boy, if you grew up with his music or you grew up going to his concerts or you remember anything about Freddie Jackson, you remember that smile, those smooth ballads, right, that he graced us with. He was originally from New York City, and he actually moved to California, and he performed with the California funk band Mystic Merlin in 1970. He, of course, is known for his R&B and soul hits and so many more things, duets that he had with Irene Cara and appearing on Family Matters as himself. I remember that episode. Freddie Jackson, we miss you, sir, but we're so blessed to have the music that continues to live on. We'll pay tribute to Freddie all this afternoon as you get ready to be safe from all this weather that we're anticipating. Again, rain falling in some parts of the Southland. I will continue to remind you because it will or is expected to get a little bit heavier as the wee morning hours progress. So make sure if you have to be out, you're just patient, giving yourself some extra time and bringing along your bundle of kindness so we can all get to where we want to be, safe and sound. Happy birthday to Sheila Holly and to Mike Gray, who are celebrating their birthday today. And to all of you who are celebrating a birthday, I wish you all the best. I've got a song coming up on the other side from a gentleman that I had the pleasure of interviewing this past week. And boy, oh boy, we had a good conversation. You can catch it at Radio Free KJLH online. But you can check out his number one single. It's coming up next featuring Glorilla right here on KJLH.
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102.3 Radio Free KJLH. More Than Friends, Freddie Jackson. I'm paying tribute to Freddie Jackson, and boy, oh boy, oh boy, I don't know about you, but this is precisely the weather that sounds perfect. It pairs perfectly with a tribute to Freddie Jackson. The late, great Freddie Jackson, hailing from Manhattan, New York. He was a prolific singer with an incredible discography. I'm sure you're enjoying some of these songs. As I'm playing them, I'm like, well, wait a minute. Freddie, shown up, had some hits. He just was beloved by the R&B, the music community, more than just R&B, but just across the board, beloved by the community. I've got a special duet that he performed with Melba Moore coming up. That's going to be coming your way. So sit back, enjoy, relax. If you don't have to be out there, don't. Enjoy and let me be the soundtrack for your Saturday. My name is Cameron Green. Got to say hello to my friend Rory. Thank you so much for calling up. Appreciate you. Ms. Jackson, of course. And happy birthday to Sheila Holly and Mike Gray, who are celebrating today. The Taste of Soul is on the way Saturday, October 17th. Crenshaw and Obama. It is the KJLH Takeover. We hope you enjoy. Come on out and enjoy some great music and enjoy the culture. That's really what it's about. But if you missed anything this week and all the things going on in this crazy world, my brother Ricky Ruckus has got it for you right now. We are you. 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

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Saturday, October 17th. You know where you need to be. The corner of Crenshaw and Obama. That's where we'll bring you fresh faces. Voices that move the culture. 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

0: touch away. 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Boy, oh boy, Freddie Jackson was such an icon, such a voice. And as I said before, he probably was the soundtrack to much of your moments, many of your important, you know, reflection moments, hanging out with friends, dating, all those things. He just had a song and felt like for, you know, perfect for every moment. And he had a voice to me that was smooth as silk. So we are pleased to pay tribute to the Freddie Jackson. Happy birthday to Sheila Holly and Mike Gray. Got to say hello to Carrie, who hit me up on the Instagram, the IG. Thank you, Carrie, for saying hi. If you want to follow me on the gram, that's quite all right. Do me a favor. Go ahead and follow me at Ms_microphone. That's Ms_microphone. And DM me and let me know you're listening, all right? I would greatly appreciate that. And if you missed my interview with Kirk Franklin this week, it's live, Radio Free KJLH. You can just go on Radio Free TV and check it out. I had a blast. Kirk Franklin is a good friend and always enjoy talking to him. Just an incredible artist, family man, and more importantly, a man that sold out for Christ and a man of faith. And I honor that about him. And he brings that into every conversation, as he should, but he leads with that. And so I think you'll enjoy it. So check it out. More Freddie Jackson on the way. Oh, got to say hello to Lily and Sensei, who called up. Thank you so much. Got more Freddie Jackson on the way, more of your requests, and just a whole lot of love today on World Mental Health Day. Take good care of yourself. We are you. 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
3: All right, I got to shout out my friend, Coach T. Terry, I know you're listening. He said he's on his way to see Long Beach Poly and Long Beach Wilson go head-to-head. And we already know that my Jackrabbits are going to win. All right, Long Beach Poly and Wilson, have fun, guys. That's what's most important. This is Mary J. Blige, Anderson .Paak here with me on KJLH.

0: 102.3 Radio Free KJLH. Hey, lover. Freddie Jackson paying tribute to one of the best, in my opinion. My name is Cameron Green. Welcome to the ride. Got to say hello to Nakia. I know that was one of hers. She gave me a list, a couple of songs that she's filling by Freddie. So I hope you enjoyed that, Nakia. And hello to Alice, who called up. She's got a request as well from Freddie Jackson. We'll pay tribute to him up until I'm gone. So you can expect more Freddie on the way. And you can also expect a lot of fun Saturday, October 17th, Crenshaw and Obama. It is the KJLH takeover. We will have a good old time. How about that? We'll be gathering, enjoying some good music, and we'll be celebrating the culture, because that's what it's about. And as we do, we will always make sure you have a good time. The Radio Free Voices Choir will join. Yes, we have our own choir. We're doing that really good, actually. So hang out at the KJLH Music Stage. Lots of acts will be live. 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Again, it is the Taste of Soul. Hang out with us Saturday, October 17th, Crenshaw and Obama. It's free, absolutely free. And it's waiting for you. Get out there early because, you know, the seats tend to fill up. And parking tends to get tight. So make sure you prepare your day and choose to hang out with us. We appreciate you. We are you. 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

0: 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Her name is Queen Nasha, and that's called Butterflies. Love that. Queen Nasha, that's some big news if you're following along on IG. Wishing her and her family all the best. And my name is Cameron Green. Having some fun with you on a rainy Saturday afternoon. It's fallen down in some areas. If you live along the coast, it's a lot of trouble spots out there. And I certainly want to send my love to anyone who lives along the coast who's experiencing anything from the tropical storm waves, the, you know, high tides. I'm a beach city girl, so I grew up going to the beach all the time. And so when I see the tide high, you know, we're used to cycles, right? But I'm not sure if I've ever seen this amount of tropical storms and hurricanes come ashore in my lifetime. So, wow, I'm sending my love to everyone who's impacted and certainly hope they get the aid that they need. And more importantly, that they are safe. And I hope that you're safe this evening. We are celebrating the life and the legacy of Freddie Jackson, one of the icons that has just a very distinguished voice, a discography that's deep, and a smile that is unforgettable. What a lovely gentleman. And so it is my pleasure to present this to you. It's a little bit of a different countdown. We're just celebrating his life. And so many of you have been calling up appreciating the work. Got to say hello to Miss Ade. She called up with a beautiful story and connection, shared her connection to Freddie in her home state. And I appreciated that story. And to Mark and Wendy, thank you always for listening. I'm glad you appreciate the show. Thank you. And to all of you who have called up, and enjoy Freddie Jackson. I'm right there with you. We got more great music on the way, so stick around. I'll keep you posted on the weather. And I'll play some great music to soothe you as we celebrate World Mental Health Day. Above all things, your mental health is most important. Take good care. 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

0: Radio Free 102.3 KJLH. Freddie Jackson, Rock Me Tonight. I have had some fun celebrating Freddie right along with you. My name is Cameron Green. Welcome to the ride. If you're just joining me, we have had class all afternoon as we paid tribute, paid homage to the Freddie Jackson, hailing from Manhattan, New York, moving to California, and performing and singing with the California funk band by the name of Mystic Merlin in the late 1970s. Bet you didn't know that, Mark.
1: I did not. Not till now. I'm learning.
0: I mean, he's had hit after hit after hit after hit.
1: Oh, for sure.
0: And he left us far too soon.
1: Yes, absolutely.
0: I'm so blessed that we have the music to savor and to celebrate him.
1: Man, Freddie got hits.
0: Freddie had. Listen. Somebody might be named Freddie.
1: Right?
0: Because of Freddie. No.
1: Right.
0: We've just had a good time, so thank you so much for joining me. I hope you've enjoyed this tribute to Freddie Jackson. Next week, we will be paying tribute to the top 23 R&B and soul groups. Groups, bands, well, however you name it, group.
1: That's going to be interesting.
0: That's going to be a lot of fun. So we had to pivot this week because, unfortunately, we lost Freddie Jackson, as I mentioned. But next week, we'll have a lot of fun with that. But coming up, I'm going to pass the mic to DJ Mark and D-Hawk for getting ready for the Taste of Soul. So the Taste of Soul warm-up tonight, Mark, what's up? What is
1: all
0: it?
1: All the music that you can just appreciate and love, you know, that we play for you all the time around here at KJLH, and just making sure they have a great time. With no matter what the weather's going to be like tonight, you know, I'm going to make sure they have a great time.
0: I like that. And you'll be out there next week, Saturday, October 17th.
1: Yes, I will be live on the stage, DJing, hosting, along with the rest of the KJLH staff. So, yeah, it's going to be a great look.
0: You'll have a lot of fun. Crenshaw and Obama, I like to call it the KJLH Takeover. It's our Taste of Soul, Saturday, October 17th. We are going to present to you some of the biggest voices in music. It's going to be a lot of fun. Lucky Day, of course, one of my favorites, Dietrich Haddon. Daly, I love Daly, if you know me. I had a chance to interview Daly some time ago, years ago, and he has been the same ever since that interview. He's just an all-around cool person. And so he'll be joined by so many others. If you want the complete list, visit KJLHradio.com. A lot of people, Mark, are asking how soon they should get there. Soon, because parking gets tight.
1: Yep.
0: You know, we want you to be comfortable. Seats, they go fast.
1: Yep.
0: So get there around 7:30, 8 o'clock to make sure that you have your seat all saved so you can be comfortable and enjoy the show. It is The Taste of Soul. KJLH presents to you next Saturday, October 17th, Crenshaw and Obama. But up next, as I said, DJ Mark and D-Hawk. Mark, how can they follow you?
1: Follow me at DJ Mark Firm Biz. That is my IG, but how can they follow you?
0: You can follow me at Ms. _ Microphone. That's MZ _ Microphone. Talk to me nice. Por favor. No, really. If you follow me, make sure you DM me and let me know you're listening.

0: And that's always a nice way for me to get acquainted with you and to make sure I know you're a listener. So I appreciate that. So let me know, hit me up. I would love to have you follow me, see what's going on in my little life. And yeah, all that good stuff. Thank you to everyone who called, everyone who enjoyed the show. I appreciate you more than you know. Happy birthday to Sheila Holly and Mike Gray celebrating today. And to all of you who are celebrating a special birthday today. And of course, today is also World Mental Health Day. To take good care of yourself, take good care of others. And we want to make sure that you absolutely are treating yourself kind. It's a little wet out there in some areas. Be careful as the tropical storm approaches. We want to make sure you get your night moving and grooving and you get where you need to go safe and sound. More great music's on the way. 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

0: but we got some tickets to give away. I don't want to say what it is.
1: We got tickets tonight.
0: But not only do we have tickets, but it's the pair of tickets of what we're giving away tonight. It's going to be a great concert. All I have to say is just keep on listening. Because I'm not ready to let the cat out the bag about what these tickets are.
1: Just know I might be performing at this concert. It's no telling. Just putting it out there.
0: Look, you want to perform. I just want to DJ while everybody's coming in. I think I'm going to have my people reach out to these people because definitely I have to be there. Oh, man, the lineup. All I got to do is just say, put Friday, November 13th on your calendar.
1: Okay.
0: Put Friday, November 13th on your calendar.
1: You're blocking that date out.
0: So, all you have to do is just keep on listening, because I'm not going to tell you what these tickets are right now. Okay. All I got to do is just say it's going to be sensational.
1: Just know we got tickets.
0: Yes.
1: Ah, I see what you did there.
0: Yes. All right, I'm getting

0: and D-Hawk. Man, we just getting started up in here. That's Dorian turning things around. That's squeaking up in the studio.
1: Trying to get this
0: trying to get this studio situated over there.
1: Situated, yes.
0: Oh, okay. Just put some WD-40 on that.
1: Yeah.
0: All right, y'all, check it out. Do not forget that Taste of Soul is actually next week. That's really interesting because it came around quick. Saturday, October 17th, we on Crenshaw and Obama, and me and Dorian, we gonna be hosting, we gonna be acting a fool, we both DJing on the stage. Man, we just gonna have a great time because we always got the biggest stage with the best artists. We got Lucky Day, Alex Isley, Joyce Rice, Alan Stone, Dietrich Haddon, and many, many more. If you want to know the lineup, go to KGLHradio.com. What you got?
1: I was going to say, keep in mind that, yes, the Taste of Soul is next Saturday, October 17th. It will be hot. And I'm not just saying that it's hot from a KGLH standpoint because it's going to be hot. But the weather is going to be hot. So make sure you dress appropriate.
0: All right.
1: So just putting that there. And I want to say real quick, I saw Dietrich earlier this week, and Dietrich's going to put a performance on.
0: Okay.
1: So I'm just putting that out there for Taste of Soul. He's definitely going to put a performance
0: on. I seen Alan Stone perform.
1: I believe. Okay.
0: That dude right there.
1: Yes.
0: Yes. He going to bring it.
1: Mm-hmm.
0: All right, y'all. Keep it right here. I'll be back in the mix. It's Radio Free 102.3 KJLH.
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3: 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Why do we call it rush hour when ain't nobody rushing nowhere? You on the 405 doing 6 miles an hour, looking over to the person next to you like, are we family now?

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0: How y'all doing, man?
1: Hey, man, we doing good. Who am I speaking with and what city you calling from?
0: This is Norman. I'm calling from Los Angeles.
1: What's up, Norman?
0: I'm good, man. I'm jamming, man. You're killing the airwaves like the lady said.
1: Hey, man, thank you. I appreciate that. I'm just trying to make sure you guys have a good time tonight.
0: Oh, yeah, well, you're doing that. I'm having a great time.

0: Hey, hey, hey, this is Lovely from Compton. I just wanted to say it's me and my hubby's anniversary. I wanted to see what your skills were, if you could mix anniversary with a nice little beat, you know what I'm saying?
1: Not gonna happen.
0: Hey, it was worth a try.
1: But since I got you on the phone, what's your name and what's your hubby's name?
0: Jonathan and Leah.
1: All right, so you just gave your own anniversary shout out, and I wish you guys many more anniversaries. Thank you for listening to us on a Saturday night, and keep on listening, all right?
0: All right, thank you. We just came from Jazz at Drew. We had a good time today.
1: Hey, not

0: Had to throw some Bobby Brown up in there, man. You know, Halloween is coming up.
1: That it is.
0: Man, this song right here was in Ghostbusters.
1: Yeah. It's a classic right here.
0: It came across my screen, man. I said, I'm going to just go on and play it. Hey, man, just, you know what? I actually like this song. Not a bad song by Bobby Brown.
1: No, not at all.
0: And I don't think this was probably an expected song when they put it in the soundtrack, but it just fit.
1: It's Bobby.
0: Yeah, absolutely. Man, so many great things is happening. Guess what? We got some tickets to give away. We got some tickets to give away to go to a very, very special concert on Friday, November 13th at 7:30 p.m. Here's just what I'm going to say, because I don't want to say who's performing yet. You got to stick around and be listening 9:42. I guess I can kind of give them a little small spoil alert, right?
1: I mean, you can do that.
0: I can do that?
1: A little tease.
0: A little tease? How was the West Wan? I'm going to just leave it at that. 9:42. We're going to get some tickets away. It's Radio Free 102.3 KJLH.

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1: Our Stevie gave us the soundtrack to our lives. And on December 19th, he's closing out his 50th anniversary world tour right here at the Intuit Dome in Inglewood. Isn't she lovely? Songs in the Key of Life. Isn't she wonderful? In full. I can feel it all. One night, one album, 50 years. It's a global celebration. 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

0: 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Man, this Kirk Franklin right here is banging, bro. Man, this Kirk Franklin is banging.
1: Shouts out to Kirk, who was here this week.
0: Man, he was just here.
1: Yes. Shouts out to him.
0: Hey, man, I'm not mad at this new album that he has coming out. I'm definitely looking forward to it.
1: Come on, Birthday Twin. You doing your thing.

0: 102.3 KJLH. It is the Saturday Night Party Mix with me, DJ Mark, live in the mix alongside with my guy, D-Hawk. What's happening, bro?
1: What's going on, man?
0: Let me tell you what's going on. We got some tickets to finally give away. I've been anticipating this all night long for the people that's listening. Let me just go ahead and give them a chance to win these tickets. How the West was won. E-40, Too Short, Mac-10, Daz Dillinger at the YouTube Theater Friday, November 13th at 7:30 p.m. You have nothing to do that night? You have nothing on your calendar? And if you did, I suggest you just erase that and put this up there, because I'm looking for number caller 23 to go see How the West Was Won, E-40, Too Short, Mac-10, Daz Dillinger at the YouTube Theater Friday, November 13th. Caller number 23.
1: That's a big deal. You got to think that's right before Thanksgiving.
0: Man, if this is not a big deal, I don't know what is.
1: Happy holidays to you.
0: Yes, caller number 23.

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1: How's it going?
0: It's going good. Who am I speaking with?
1: Jesse Smith.
0: What's happening, Jesse? What can I do for you?
1: Oh, they said all in on some tickets. So I said, do you even know
0: what type of tickets you're trying to win?
1: Out of West was one.
0: And do you know anything about this concert?
1: Hey, that's Old School West Side.
0: Ooh, he knew about it. Old School West Side.
2: He knew a little bit.
0: You know, it's E42 Short, Mac-10, Daz Dillinger at the YouTube Theater Friday, November 13th. You are calling number 23.
1: Hey, now.
0: Hey, man, let me just ask you. Who you plan on taking with you to this concert?
1: That's a good question.
0: Hey, man, it's got to be you and your boys, man. You know, unless you got a ride or die that can go with you.
1: Well, we're going to definitely figure it out.
0: As you should. You are caller number 23. Yeah, I just want to ask you one question. What radio station is sending you to see How the West Was Won?
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3: 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Hi there, folks. I'm Doris Starr Tucker. 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

0: Saturday night party mix with DJ Marky D Hawk. Man, we in here. We live in 4K. We're having a great time, man. And we're just trying to make sure that the people out there who's listening have a great time, no matter if you are on the freeway, at work, at home, working out in the gym, or if you're Tim and you're in the barbershop, y'all probably over there just acting up and acting a fool right
1: acting
0: now.
1: Acting crazy.

0: Johnstone, Dietrich Haddon, and what's her name?
1: Genevieve.
0: Yes.
1: Genevieve, yes, yes.
0: Daly.
1: Yes.
0: Rick Dorn, Teresa Griffin, Gavin Rome.

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1: The goal is not to be successful and famous. That's not the goal. The goal is, if you have a specific God-given ability, is to live your life out through that. One. And two, we have a responsibility to push the conversation forward until we're all equal in this place, because until everyone's free, no one's free. And that's just the fact.
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0: 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It is the Saturday Night Party Mix with DJ Mark and D-Hawk. Man, we in here. We live, baby.
1: Yes, yes, yes.
0: Hey, you know what, man? We've been talking about all kind of tickets, but there's kind of like one big deal that we have not yet talked about, but it's a big deal, and we got to talk about it, and that's The Boss. Coming home December 19th, closing out his 50th anniversary world tour right here at the Intuit Dome in our backyard. Full songs in the Key of Life celebration. We want to put you in those seats. So that means go to KJLHradio.com, click on the banner, and enter your information if you want to win to go see The Boss, Stevie Wonder, which I'm pretty sure you do. This concert is going to be, almost cussed.
1: It's going to be there.
0: It is that big of a deal. Let me tell you, you never know who he's going to bring on stage with him either.
1: Stevie's always going to surprise you.
0: Man.
1: He's always going to surprise
0: and
1: you.
0: And every time.
1: He's going to surprise you based on whatever he decides to do and who he brings out.
0: Exactly.
1: And it's never a disappointment.
0: And the concert is actually sold out.
1: Yes, it is.
0: So you can only win the tickets from here, KJLH, with us.
1: Unless you outside the Intuit watching it on the big screen.
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0: 102.3 KJLH. You know, D-Hawk, you know sometimes you just be in a zone and you like hear a song with a certain melody and you be like, I gotta hear this right now.
1: Yeah,
0: that was
1: absolutely.
0: Me just now.
1: No, you chose a good song.
0: Did I?
1: You did.
0: Okay.
1: You did.
0: I appreciate that.
1: Come
0: and
1: on.
0: We gonna choose many great songs next week, Saturday, Taste of Soul. Make sure you guys get out there early. We start the show at what, 10 a.m.?
1: 10 a.m.
0: And when I say that, me, DJ Mark, and D-Hawk, we're going to start DJing about what, 9? You know,
1: yeah,
0: get everybody, you know, having a good time.
1: Everybody get there, get seated, get situated, get your Starbucks.
0: Well, bring your Starbucks.
1: That's what I said. Get your Starbucks. Yeah. You know what I'm saying? Get situated.
0: Yeah.
1: Make sure you bring us some. And then we good.
0: Man, bring me a few energy drinks.
1: Yeah.
0: Because we're going to be out there all day. And then after we leave Taste of Soul, we're going to be in here for the after party.
1: Yes. We're going to need some more Starbucks.
0: Oh, man. It's going to be a day. And D-Hawk said that the weather's going to be nice and hot, about 80-some degrees,
1: It's
0: right?
1: going to be about 84 degrees next Saturday. So make sure you dress properly. The most important thing is make sure you hydrate. Hydrate. Let me say it again. Hydrate yourself. We don't need anyone passing out. We don't need nothing going on that's going to require some attention, some medical attention. Only attention we need at Taste of Soul is the attention to our stage.
0: Exactly. On the corner of Crenshaw and Obama, What Lucky Day, Alex Isley, Joyce Rice, Alan Stone, Dietrich Haddon, Daly,
1: yes.
0: Rick Dorn, Teresa Griffin, Gavin Rome, and who else?
1: Genevieve?
0: Yes.
1: Yes.
0: And many, many more. And the KJLH who?
1: KJLH choir voice. Voice choirs.
0: Yes. And still many, many
1: more. Still many, many more.
0: You know, I saw Stevie in the hallway a couple of days ago and I asked him if he was going to come. He didn't say no and he didn't say yes.
1: Well, you know he's on tour right now.
0: I do know
1: that. So he can pop up at any given time.
0: Exactly. You know, so let's

0: Saturday, Taste of Soul, October 17th.
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0: 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Get the word out. It's the word. It's the word.
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0: Our Stevie gave us the soundtrack to our lives. And on December 19th, he's closing out his 50th anniversary world tour right here at the Intuit Dome in Inglewood. Songs in the Key of Life. In full. One night, one album, 50 years. It's a global celebration. 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

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I don't have to stay down any longer. 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

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One, two, three, say. You might as well go ahead and get your dance on.

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0: October 17th, come feel the soul of the city at Crenshawn Obama. 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
1: Hi there, folks. 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

0: our Stevie gave us the soundtrack to our lives. And on December 19th, he's closing out his 50th anniversary world tour right here at the Intuit Dome in Inglewood. Songs in the Key of Life. In full. One night, one album, 50 years. 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
1: Good day to all of you out there today. Do you know that this is another wonderful, marvelous, excellent, beautiful, holy, righteous, and day counting down day that this is? And when I say day counting down, that is because your redemption is one day closer than it was yesterday. And so I am so happy that my ticket has a date. Well, I will be with the Lord God, see Him face to face in beauty and splendor, and it is already dated. Jesus said, don't worry about tomorrow, because today has enough on its ticket today. And then again, He also said that it is easy for God to extend your life 1 hour, even though we do not have that privilege. And so it has already been written, it has already been firmly agreed to, that your life will come to a change. However, in reality, this life is nothing in comparison to the eternal life that we will soon be experiencing. And so, considering as we reason together that the next 20, 40, 80, 100, 150, I don't know if anybody ever lived to 200 years, but you do the math, and even if you live to be 200 years old, that is, as the Bible says, just a baby in the eyes of eternity. And so the scripture is challenging us on what type of people should we be. Well, we were made of the earth, but the joy does not resonate from the earth. The joy resonates when we find ourselves in love totally with a holy and righteous God who, believe it or not, happened to love me and you first. And so today is an excellent day to serve an excellent God because of the excellent promises that He has given us. And of course, mankind is looking for loopholes, and maybe we'll continue, as many humans pray to rocks, and some of us pray to animals and all kind of things, and some of us even pray to government. And many governments back in the day, the leaders considered themselves godly. The Greeks were praising the godly leaders. The Romans were godly leaders. The Japanese had godly leaders. And so we have what we call most parts of the world have kings, queens, and presidents and prime ministers. However, the true, living, holy, righteous God has no equal. And so who should you obey today? Well, I have a feeling that as we learn about our true, living, holy, righteous God, that we probably would do a good job of obeying Him as we put Jesus first in our lives. And so today, we are going to go over some most excellent ways, drum roll please, and some scriptures about prayer. And so prayer is nothing new. In fact, most religions have a prayer life. Some people pray one word over and over and over again. There were some denominations that would call themselves Christians. that would pray a couple of verses and say, this is what we do, pray this 20 zillion times, and then come back. And so in Matthew chapter 6, verse 5, and when you pray, you must not be like the hypocrites, for they love to stand and pray in the synagogues and at the street corners, that they may be seen by others. But when you pray, go into your room and shut the door and pray to your Father who is in secret. And your Father who sees in secret will reward you openly. And I just happened to find that that would cut out a lot of our prayers, because most of us, if you're like me, have a habit of doing most of my prayers Sunday morning. And of course, that would exclude my pray over my food. And of course, that would also exclude when I wake up in the morning and I say, thank God for another day. Or as we used to say when we were kids, thank God it's Friday. And so people have had a lot of praise and thanking God for a lot of things. Sometimes we pray, we don't even realize that we are praying. But very few of us probably have a prayer closet. And so when we move into the house or the apartment, or you notice he didn't say the prayer room, he said the closet, which means it doesn't take very much space. And when I was doing missionary work over South America, that was many moons ago, all I had was a prayer blanket. And I would just, we lived in the dormitories and it was no place. So I put the blanket over my head and I began to pray. And so you and I may sometimes have to be a little creative in establishing our prayer closet. However, prayer seems to be the fundamental thing of Christianity, which means, of course, what would our enemy attack first? Well, our enemy is not really a big dummy. He knows that if he can keep us from praying, that he can greatly weaken the giftings, the ability, the promises, and the blessings of God in our lives. And so today, we need to reason together as to what role does prayer play. So praying and fasting should be a part of your spiritual life. And I realize I'm talking Greek to a lot of you, because that is not part of your spiritual life. Realizing that we have various different backgrounds, realizing that the church today sometimes does things against the word of God, which, if I may still tell you, the church today is just like the church of yesterday, which is just like the first church, which is just like even before there was a thing called church. For those of you who know that church was not a name in the Bible until around Jesus' time. And since we're talking that, a little bit of history, neither is the word Bible in the Bible. And so we do a lot of things that kind of like sounded good at the time and may have been good at the time. However, we can be deceived on the number one thing. And so as we go back to where we jumped onto this ship, Luke chapter 18, verse 9, two men went up to pray. And one was a Pharisee, and he prayed how much better he is than most men. He said, I fast twice a week. I give tithes and offerings and a whole bunch of wonderful things that he did, which to him meant that he was better than the guy standing next to him, who happened to be a tax collector. And so Jesus tells us his story. And so the tax collector, and I'm having a hard time putting the tax collector into modern terminology. However, I'll give you the history. The tax collectors didn't collect taxes for the United States of America or the United States of Israel or the United Tribes of Israel. The tax collectors collected taxes for their enemy, who happened to have the rule over them. And so the tax collector was not a friend of the spiritual people. In fact, they hated the tax collectors, all the way from the high priest, all the way down to the regular people, all the way down to even other nations, because the taxes were such a great opposition, in their opinion, to the word of God. And so they kind of wanted to jam up Jesus. And they said, "Jesus, should we pay taxes or not?" And they figured Jesus, being such a Bible knowledgeable person, would have said, we're not going to pay taxes, which would have given them an opportunity to do a lot of damage. And so wisdom about the word of God sometimes have a secular overskin, but for the most part, God looks at the heart. And so to wrap up the parable, Jesus said of the two men, the really religious person who fasted and prayed, probably read his Bible, probably could do his

prayer standing on his head. And the other guy, who probably didn't really pray a whole bunch, who probably didn't fast, he didn't pray. And Jesus somehow said the tax collector prayer was heard and the religious guy's prayer wasn't heard because the religious guy prayed with a bunch of pride. And so there it is. God is looking for people who seek after his face. God is looking for people who do not walk in pride. Pride, as we taught over, is the original sin. And pride did not start in the Garden of Eden. However, it started in the heavenly realms. And so as we go into prayers, starting off with, how is your prayer life coming along, my friend? What kind of prayer life do you have? And then the second thing is, what are you praying for? Are you praying for more riches? Are you praying for blessings? Are you praying for power to defeat your enemies? Are you praying for long life? I mean, it is amazing to me how people are able to pray when their life is on the line. And so, hint, why don't you start praying while your life is on the line? You don't need the doctor to tell you that you're dying. I will tell you, and I'm not even a doctor. But do I need a PhD to see what your prayer life is? What are you praying for? How are you praying? And just a little side note, I hate to tell you, but while you're in your prayer closet spending good quality time, I happen to be have a prayer closet that I also use as my nap time closet. And so I have to struggle with taking the nap because for some reason I get extremely sleepy when I'm in my prayer closet. And so if you have that same burden and disease, we must fight through it to maintain prayer time with a holy and righteous God who really, really, really established the prayer closet. It didn't come from me. I didn't write a book on the prayer closet. There was a movie out. I don't know if you saw it, but it was a most excellent movie about how to utilize your prayer closet. And so if your prayer life is weak, I hate to tell you this, then you are probably weak. Jesus often went up to pray. The disciples prayed. And then the Holy Spirit came down. And the scriptures are replete with verses on how to pray. And so I hope we didn't wake you up to the need to pray. If we did, welcome to the real Christian world. If you are already a prayer warrior, as the term we goes, then let's keep on. And so Luke chapter 18, verse 1, and he told them a parable to the effect that they may always pray and not lose heart. Then that ties into Paul, who says, pray continually. And of course, it's hard to pray while you're watching ABC, NBC, or Fox News. If you need to watch the news for an hour instead of pray for an hour, I can save you a lot of time and electricity. The Bible already has the news, and you don't want to hear the news. You want to be a part of the news. And so if you pray, God will give you many things in answer to that prayer, and it'll be incredible. And so we go to Philippians chapter 4, 6, 7. Do not be anxious about anything. Okay, there's a half the Christian nations right there, as we're anxious about war, anxious about
kicking people here or there, anxious about what we're going to eat or drink, anxious about the interest rate, the taxes. Same thing they had 100 years ago, and if you kind of get into it, same thing they had in Jesus' day. So in the Philippians, he had to tell them, do not be anxious about anything, but in everything, by prayer and supplication, with thanksgiving, let your requests be made known to God. And the peace of God, which surpasses all understanding, will guard your hearts and your minds in Christ Jesus. And so if that's part of the unwritten, unspoken part of the Bible, that's not spoken in your church, is not lived out in your life, brothers and sisters, we need to go back to what I'm going to call the basics. And of course, prayer is anything but the basics. 1 John 5:14, now this is the confidence that we have towards him, that if we ask anything according to his will, he hears us. And a little bit of salt and pepper on that one. If you ask anything to be a blessing, if you ask anything to bless your neighbors, and we're going to talk about this not today. If you ask anything to bless your enemies, I know we don't want to bless our enemies. That's a no-no. According to the ways of the world, even according to some great constitutions, and definitely according to our personal directives. And so those are all the things of the earth. But if you're not a Chino, Christian in name only, then you will learn not only to pray for your enemies, and I have a bad habit of praying for them. In the meantime, I also have a bad habit of hoping that that prayer doesn't come true. And so I realize it's only when I could pray for my enemies, pray for those who have used and abused me, which often is from the church, pray for those who do not like me. And so the Bible and Christianity are extremely difficult, not because you have to pay $1,001, as some religions, or even within Christianity, I've heard pastors say, if you want to be saved, you have to pay this amount. Not because you have to climb over the Himalaya mountains on your knees. Some churches, you have to go to a certain city, a Mecca, or I don't know what the, this is some cities in Japan, or whatever, because that is not the requirement. The requirement is a whole lot tougher and harder to do. The requirement is to pray, to forgive your enemies, to not have pride. We're just going to go over the first ones because we could be here all day, and I don't think you have all day. I have all day because the Word of God is living and active, and I have a tremendous hunger and thirst for God's Word. And so that's it in a nutshell. I don't have a PhD in theology, and I have a feeling that if I did have a PhD, I would be, as Jesus said, twice the sons of hell as those people who understand and fellowship with God's Word. And so if you just joined us, we're talking about prayer. And prayer, you would think, would be the catapult to blessings, to healing, to peace, to joy, to finances, to saving the direction of people who are on their way to hell and giving them a new direction. However, the enemy's job is to neutralize the weapons of this warfare. And so if I have to give the enemy a grade, I would probably give him a B+, because of all the people I know who would say I'm a Christian,
most of them have not understood the weapons of this warfare. We want to wrestle against flesh and blood. And so we want to name our enemies certain countries where there's a billion zillion people, or certain illegal aliens who are trespassing and breaking the American laws, or the person who is the proletariat. I mean, how many wars have been fought after the poor people get tired of being jacked around by the rich people? And here we go. And which means, as we all stand before the great white throne of judgment for the brotherly and sisterly things we do, or if we count them as enemies, or if we count people as devils. And so the Bible, I think, is the toughest religion in the world. And you say, why is it the toughest? Again, like I mentioned earlier, not because we have to climb hundreds of miles over some mountain terrain on our hands and knees. Not because it is required that we give the money until we barely can have enough for beans and rice. Not because some of the other things, like we have to spend the 20 days in the hot box and sweat out our sins. But because it says it is not of this earth. And so if you are an earthly Christian, I happen to call him Chinos, Christian in name only. If the things of this earth are the things that you really think are important, those things that you will leave behind in just a couple of years, maybe a couple of hours for some of you who are transitioning, or no more than 100 years, well, maybe 150, I don't know. I think that's the oldest person. But Christians do not live their life as if they're going to be here very long. Scripture says we're kind of like strangers, and I would be the first to agree that a true Christian is going to be a little strange. And so let's go to some of the strangest verses in the Bible. Matthew chapter 5, verse 43. You have heard that it was said, you shall love your neighbor. And if I could just get that to Bart, my next door neighbors here in my street gave me a whole lot of grief. And I've been around enough to realize a lot of you have been given a lot of grief by your neighbors. And so neighbor is a really dynamite word. It goes to the family that lives next to you. It goes to that state that you hate. I don't like some of those states because they always beat my football team. And so thank God for football. I can take my aggression out on them in that way, doing sports. And we are built to hate. If we don't hate, then we will hate each other. Civil wars are not new to America. Civil wars happen all over and have been happening and will continue to happen just because we will always name an enemy. When I was 16, the enemy, if you want to receive this, so when I was 16 years old in the 70s, the enemy was anybody over 30. Don't trust anyone over 30 was what we said when I was in high school. Before that, the enemy may have been the race you didn't like, the religion you don't like. Back in the day when the greatest war were between denominations, and Catholics were killing Protestants, and Protestants were killing Catholics, all because of religion. And even in Jesus' day, there was a great divide in the church. Peter and Paul came against a great argument because one believed that they should favor the Jews, which is an excellent thing to do. And Paul said, we're all one according to the word of God, which is a better thing to do. And so, do we show favoritism? Yeah, I guess we need to in a way. However, we need to recognize
that the Word of God is supreme. We no longer live under the eye for an eye concept. However, the

0: Jews have rejected Jesus, and so an eye for an eye is just not.
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7: A little bit of advice for Black America today is if you want to make the world a better place, you got to take a look at yourself and make a change. Shout out to Michael Jackson. That was a bar and is still relevant today. 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
9: We're starting a new series called Secured. And as you stand, let's go to John chapter 15, verse 13 through 16. This whole month we'll be dealing with being secured, and it's from the angle of covenant relationships and how to be secure in your covenant relationships. When Jamal Bryan started talking about that Thursday, I said, that's nothing but the Holy Spirit, because it was setting me up for this new series that is coming. Y'all pray for me. The enemy's trying to distract me right now. Y'all make sure I stay focused. Amen. The sound, the microphone, I'm getting irritated. But touch your neighbor and tell your neighbor, say, stay with it, Bishop. Stay. I don't see staff moving. I don't see my team moving. But y'all better figure it out. Amen. In Jesus' name. Huh? All right, let's get to the word. Amen. There is no greater love than to lay down one's life for one's friends. You are my friends if you do what I command. I no longer call you slaves, because a master does not confide in his slaves. Now you are my friends since I have told you everything the Father told me. You did not choose me. I chose you. I appointed you to go and produce lasting fruit, so that the Father will give you whatever you ask for using my name. I want to talk about the perfect example. You may be seated, and as you sit down, look at someone and say, we already have the perfect example. I'm convinced that modern Christianity is succeeding in doing church, and succeeding in having church, and succeeding in being, quote unquote, and real big quotes here, sanctified, and failing relationally. I'm convinced that people know how to be kind on Sunday and they mean to their husbands Monday through Friday. I'm convinced that we've got people that know how to be mothers on the mother's board, but have been horrible mothers to their real children. No shade. I'm not coming for nobody. Don't turn off. I'm convinced that pastors can spiritually father others, but can't naturally father their own. I'm convinced that sitting in this sanctuary right now are folks that will talk to everybody else in this dark room, but you haven't talked to your cousin in months. We're already in the message, aren't we? Amen. Mm-hmm. And because of that, divorce is on all-time high. Friend groups are switching left and right. People switch people out like they're switching out underwear. And the determination is this one simple sentence: I don't need nobody. I can do bad all by myself. Touch your neighbor and say, that's a lie from the pit of hell. Listen to this quote, y'all. Listen to this quote. The devil does not need to destroy you if he can simply isolate you. I'm going to say it again. As a matter of fact, repeat after me. Some of y'all that are up in here ain't saying nothing. So repeat after me. The devil doesn't need to destroy me if he can simply isolate me. Now, I need somebody to look at your neighbor and tell your neighbor, I need to be surrounded with community. No, look at your neighbor and tell your neighbor, I need to be surrounded with community. And tell that person, you'll never survive what you're going through if you do it by yourself. That's why allow me to rebuke y'all that love to sit at home and watch church online. Talking about, I can get the same Jesus in my living room. The problem is that God made it where the way that his spirit moves, that it moves in a community of other believers. Which is why right now, I hope you're sitting on a roll with somebody that's not all into themselves, and they don't want to touch nobody, and they ain't look to the left or right at all, because they love to do this thing all by themselves. Look at your neighbor and say, that's not how this thing works. Yeah, you're going to talk to your neighbor. And the one that's not looking at you, tap him again. Say, did you hear me? That's not how this thing works. The Bible says where two, y'all still ain't saying nothing, or three, I'm just quoting scripture, don't be mad at me, gather together, that ain't where it stops, touching and agreeing, then I will be in the midst. That signifies to me that if the devil can get you to not even interact with your neighbor, he can sabotage the appearance of your Savior. Oh, that was good. I just need somebody to every row to look down your row and say, I need him to appear right now. Come on, look to the left and right and say, I don't need you to be in your own little bubble right now. If you got dressed with your big old grown self and drove here and sat in the crowd, amen. If you can participate in Beyonce's concert and you can eat cherries, come on, look to the left and right and say, I don't need you to be in your own little bubble right now. If you got dressed with your big old grown self and drove here and sat in the crowd, amen. If you can participate in Beyonce's concert and you can eat cherries from Usher, y'all ain't saying.

of this. Come up off of this. And I suggest that the reason we struggle at maintaining healthy relationships is because we develop them outside of the context of our example. I'll say that again. We struggle at maintaining healthy relationships because we develop them outside of the context of our already example. We never investigate the nature of God's relationship with us and therefore cannot mirror it to others. But I believe that if we were to really understand how Christ loves us and how Christ interacts with us, then we can do a better job in loving and interacting with others. It's impossible for you to be a better niece, nephew, uncle, cousin, sister, brother, son, daughter, if you do not already understand how God loves you. Y'all not gonna say amen, but because all you do is come to church and wait for the preacher to educate you about a book that you need to read on your own, you have never learned the integrity and the character of God, so you can never show something you don't know nothing about. You're mean as hell because you think God endorses that. You don't speak to people because you forget that God speaks to you even when you are raggedy. You walk around bitter because you don't think that God wants you to be better. Y'all not saying nothing. Because you all don't understand the integrity and the character of God. As a matter of fact, it is His desire for us to correct how we interact with each other. I love you, God. It is His desire that we correct how we interact with one. I'm going to say it again. It is His desire that we correct how we interact with one another. I can't pastor everywhere else, but I'm pastoring here. And if you're a visitor, I'm your pastor today. And I need you to understand that the best testimony that you know God is not the keychain that's hanging from your keys. It's not the bumper sticker on your car. It's how do you interact with people? How do you show them the love and the kindness and the grace and the mercy and the faithfulness of God without having to wear a t-shirt that you go to somebody's... Look down your row and tell your whole row. Some of y'all ain't spoke and you call yourself Christians. Y'all, come on, look at your neighbor and say, you ain't even say hi to me properly and you want me to shout with you all of a sudden. You're rude half the time. You walk in, you don't even say, excuse me, you bump my leg as you're on your way to the bathroom. You don't even ask if somebody is sitting here. You don't even hold my hand like you want to hold my hand when it's time for prayer. I got to deal with witches and devils out there and then sit with a witch and a devil in here. Somebody look at your neighbor and tell your neighbor that's not the will of God. I don't know what's on me today, but I'm here for it. And I see y'all brought some of your witchcraft, but I got some medicine for it today. And I need you to tell your neighbor you must love one another. See how the person is saying? Watch the rest of the text. As I have loved you. Oh. You're giving people love without analyzing how God has already loved you. You must love people as the Lord has loved you. You can't even love them how they love you. Oh. The Bible doesn't say you love people as they love you. That's not what the Bible says. It says you love them as God has loved you. As Christ has loved you, which means that whatever you give, you only give what you have received. I love you, Lord. That means that if the Lord has given it to you, you owe it to give it to somebody else. That means if you have ever been forgiven, you must forgive. If you've ever experienced mercy, you must show mercy. If God has been patient with you, you got to be patient with others. Let's wake it up in here if you all don't mind. Can you look at your neighbor and tell your neighbor, has God loved you? Has God loved you? Come on, look at your neighbor and tell your neighbor, ask your neighbor, say, has God showed you love this week? Now, if they look back at you because they know I'm making a point, that's a devil that's in disguise. Because somebody

Anybody who has ever experienced the love of God, you're not about to ask them if God has shown them love and they just gonna sit there and look at you with an attitude. No, they gonna know how wretched and ratchet that they are, how tore up and jacked up they is, and how God should have finished them off last Monday, but the Lord woke them up every single day for a whole 7 days, and they're gonna look back at you and say, has he shown me love? I know it's early in the message. I know y'all tired from post-revival, because for some of y'all, revival was an event. The rest of us, revival was ignition. So I want to talk to y'all that was ignited, and I'm going to give you 20 seconds to give God a quick little praise for the love he's shown. All by yourself, you're going to give God glory for the love. Take your seat. On your way to your seat, look at your neighbor and tell your neighbor, say, you got to love me how God loved you. Don't let that hand go. Say, stop giving me the love that you think I deserve. Oh, my God. Because the last time I checked, God didn't give you the love that you deserve. You don't pray. You don't get up every day saying thank you. You don't even pray over the food. You spend most of your day complaining about what you don't have, and you don't even thank him for the little bit he's already given you. You don't even bless him for that he's taking care of your need. You too busy complaining about how he didn't give you what you wanted, but yet the Lord is good to you like you the best person he ever met. So stop giving people the love that they deserve. So let's unpack this relationship that we in with Jesus Christ. If you're not in relationship with him, I hope to make you jealous by the end of this message. If you're in relationship with him, it's going to be hard to take notes and sit there today. Because every point that I bring up should cause for a Selah, a reflection moment, and your spirit is going to bear witness. Let's go to work. So let's unpack this relationship with Jesus Christ that we have. In order for us to be able to properly have relationships with others, the first thing I want you to know about this relationship with Jesus Christ is that there is a shift in relationship after being tested. Please note, y'all, that when we get here to this chapter, chapter 15, please understand that things have changed significantly from when they all first met. See, Jesus says, follow me at the beginning. He doesn't even have the conversation about you're no longer servants, now you're going to be friends, until they went through 3 years of being tested. Lord, help me. He doesn't even consider you in relationship with him unless he can take you through some stuff. By the time we get here to chapter 15, they've been persecuted, they've been tested, they've been relocated, they've been uprooted, and yes, they've even been rebuked. And after all of that, after surviving the seasons of let me see if you will stay, then Christ changes the nature and proximity of the relationship. I need everybody in here to understand, you don't get close proximity to God without consistent persecution first. So now that I have gracefully eliminated some of y'all that thought you were in relationship with God, let me talk to those that can look back over their life and understand that right before God draws you close, he takes you through. As a matter of fact, those of us that are mature in relationship with God, I wish I had 5 witnesses, we no longer look at what we drive as an indication of proximity to God. Because an atheist with good credit can get a good car. But people that are in here that know God, and you know that God knows you, are people that have allowed God to walk you through some of the darkest seasons of your life with no explanation why he was taking you through, but you kept choosing to trust him in spite of. And the reason why you sitting up in here right now clapping your hands is because now you have proximity with God only because you survived what the Lord took you through.
That's why I caution a lot of y'all when you call yourself looking up to somebody just because they go to church. Because that praise and that hallelujah and that thank you Jesus and that jumping up and down did not happen through textbook. It doesn't happen with somebody else teaching you how to do church. That happens after God has stripped you to nothing and then builds you back up again. Here's the shout. And you didn't go nowhere. Some of y'all don't have that testimony. Some of y'all, the moment the winds begin to blow, then you go backtracking again, which is why God has to maintain your status as servant. Yes, we're all in here, but a lot of you all are not friends yet. You're servant, which is why you only feel God when you serve. That's why you need to be on the program before the anointing hits you. Because servants only feel God when they are serving. Y'all not saying that? But the friend, I wish I had a witness in here. We don't need a microphone. We don't need lights. We don't need a stage. All we need is to look over to the empty seat and realize there's someone with me even though you can't see him right now. Touch your neighbor and say, you only get that when you stay. Touch your neighbor and say, you only get that when you survive persecution. Touch your neighbor and say, you only get that when you've been tested. When God can relocate your whole life. When God can flip you upside down. And when he can rebuke you. See, this is the reason why we can't be friends with other people, because we don't understand how the relationship works with us and Jesus. Jesus loved them, and yet he still rebuked them. Y'all not hearing what I'm saying? You guys only stay friends with people that like everything you do and everything you say. And the moment they disagree with you, you block them, you unfriend them, you stop speaking to them, you sit on the other side of church, you have say hallelujah with them anymore. Because we've allowed Facebook to tell us what friendship is. I need everyone to understand that if you're in proximity with God, it's after you survive persecution. See, the context here is before he even gets to this shift in relationship in chapter 15, the first part of chapter 15, Jesus is adamant in saying this: if you remain in me, and I in you. Before we even get down to the part where he says, I now call you my friend, he's like, let me walk you through the season and see if you gonna leave. Why y'all ain't saying nothing? Some of y'all, before you clap, you need to tell God you sorry that every time you didn't get your way, you abandoned him. I got one clap over there, a hand wave over there, and everybody else is like, I didn't feel that. And it's okay, because that verse also says that those who fall away are not fruitful. Lord help me. And here some of y'all are blaming the devil on the lack of fruit in your life. And the truth of the matter is, you ain't got no fruit because you keep detaching yourself from the vine. Double tap your neighbor and tell your neighbor, say, stay this time. Touch your neighbor and say, you got to stay with God, and people are going to be allowed to antagonize you. It's a part of the agenda to see, are you here for them or are you here for him? Whatever God allows the devil to attack, he is measuring how much you love it versus how much you love him. And it's not until you don't have it, until you realize how deep your love runs for him.
See, if the only time you come to God is when you've got a job, you got money in the account, your marriage is fine, you got friends and everybody supporting you, God is going to let the devil come here, Job, touch all of that stuff to see if your response is, I need a break from ministry. Or your response is going to be, the Lord gives, you know what I'm saying, the Lord takes away, but blessed be his name. Though he slay me, yet will I wish I had 15 of y'all to just jump up and give God praise that you still trusted him. You was broke, but you still trusted him. You was struggling, but you still trusted him. Your back was against the wall, but you still trusted him. The devil was trying to steal your joy, but you still trusted him. Watch this. Terrell, I don't know how many people say amen. They sitting down too quick. And his reward for your faithfulness is friendship. You see how did nobody say nothing there? Because you want the reward to be your bills paid. Y'all not saying nothing. The reward simply is I'm about to upgrade our relationship. So number one, there's a shift in relationship after what? Persecution. Number two, let me tell you something else about this relationship. Okay? See if you can stay still, if you can. Here's three words. He loves us. Let me rebuke some of y'all. You see this? You see this little trash response? That's the problem with the church right now. The Lord is loving us, and we have become so familiar with his love that we've moved from appreciation to entitlement. You act like somebody gotta love you. And you know why you act like that? Because you have an unrealistic perspective of how unlovable you really are. You're not saying that to me. But the person in here that is clapping and giving God praise understands that after all you've done, his response should be hatred. But instead of hating you, he chooses to love you. And your response is... I want you to look at your neighbor and say, don't love me like that. But that's the reason why we love people like that. Because we don't even love God out loud. So that's why you got a man, but we don't know who he is. That's why you somebody see a sneaky link because God is yours. Y'all ain't saying nothing. Because you don't know how to express love to him openly. So you never love your mama openly. Y'all ain't saying nothing. I want you to look at your neighbor and say, let's start at the basics. Are you glad that he loves you or not? If you are glad that he loves you, then the least you can do is give an expression of love back unto him. All he asks is if I've been good to you, praise my name. Get on somebody's nerves. Look at three people say, oh, I love him, I love him, I love him. Come on, look at three people say, oh, I love him, I love him. Why? Because he first. He loves us. Have a seat. He loves us. Ladies and gentlemen, he was given out of love. John 3:16. Boy, it works better when you read your Bible. For God. So loved. I need somebody to holler that he gave.
God is something. I need a preacher in here to holler.

0: liveth in him. Pull your neighbor and say, shall not perish, but have everlasting life. Have a seat. If you can, have a seat. Because he did not come to shame us. There y'all go again with your unrealistic perspective of yourself. He did not come to condemn us. He didn't even come to bring judgment. But here's the part this is the part I wrote down that almost made me run. But he came to pursue us. Okay, Christian, they didn't like that one. Let's go to this one. And chase us down. See, here's my problem. Hold on, Meech, with no organ assistance here. Here's my problem, because y'all need an organ to make you shout, but you're going to shout off at this point right here. Stop acting like you found him. Y'all understand? No. Ain't no organ going to play through this point. Ain't no drums going to boo, and y'all going to jump up. No. I need you to understand, you wouldn't be here if he didn't chase you down. No. Y'all that's still sitting there, y'all that ain't saying nothing, I need someone to tell your neighbor, say, he chased me all the way down. When I tried to run away, when I tried to do it my way, when I said, nah, you don't want me, the Lord went out of his way to come and get you and bring you in here right now. Now, the Lord done chased you down this week, because he did. The least you can do is chase him down with a praise.
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2: 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Now we're going to go back into this message, and I pray you'll be a partner with us. But until then, be blessed.
0: Move on. Listen to what I'm about to tell you. Have a seat again. Listen to what I'm about to tell you. Jesus is the embodiment of God's heart posture towards you. I say it again. Jesus, stop asking God what he think about you. He already showed you what he thinks about you. Jesus is the tangible evidence of an invisible God's love toward his creation. When you call on his name, you're calling on the love of God to come and see about. Woo, God. I'm going to try not to shout right here, but I wish somebody would understand you should have been dead. I wish somebody would testify, sleeping in your grave. But the love of God death to stand back and behave. I can hear God saying, I love Michael too much to let him die now. I don't know whose word that is, so I don't know where they sitting, so I'm going to put you on assignment and high five your neighbor and say, God loved you too much to let you die in that. You understand? Mm-mm. Tell your neighbor, say, you shouldn't be in this seat right now. That seat should be vacant, and we should have a funeral on the schedule for you. And the reason why the cemetery plot is still empty is because the love of God continues to look out for you every single day. If y'all don't mind, ooh, I just need somebody to just holler down your roar. Oh, I love him so much. All right. I think it's important to remind all of us this morning, in a world full of hate and hateful people, Melvina, that wait on your demise. People who point out your shortcomings all the time. People who never forget your mistakes. That you are right now, I'm going to see if y'all say amen. You ain't got to jump up, but somebody ought to say amen and be a witness. You are right now in one of the healthiest relationships of your life. See? Look. All the single people that say nothing. You are underestimating that you are in one of the most healthiest relationships in your life, and it's not with a man or a woman, it's with Jesus Christ. All green flags. Look at your neighbor and say, he takes good care of me too. Wrong neighbor. That neighbor taking care of themselves and their little funky paycheck. Look at your neighbor and tell your neighbor and say, he takes good care of me. Look at your neighbor and say, he's awesome too. I like it. Come on, why we got to keep talking? You the preacher. No, we doing this together. Look at your neighbor and tell your neighbor saying, I like it here. When nobody else loves me. I'm trying, Shante. Look at your neighbor, tell your neighbor, say, I'm in a real good relationship with a savior by the name of Jesus. Y'all better act like it. It's amazing to me. You know, I sat there, you know, one of our members, and I'm proud of him. I thank God for him. Shout. It don't matter to me, Pam. You give him praise. It don't matter. Y'all ain't bugging me. But let me tell y'all something. I saw the photos of a wedding. Saw the photos. And I'm going to congratulate him. We're going to pray over him when we came back. Here's my point. When y'all get with somebody on earth, y'all brag. And the Lord keeps showing up for you. And it is this healthy relationship that makes you worthy, y'all understand that, of this healthy relationship. Y'all won't post about him. Y'all won't tell nobody about him. We get in church. You get mad because you just want to sit here and take notes. Why you keep making me talk to my neighbor? Because I'm trying to put you on blast, devil. I'm trying to figure out, are you really walking with him or do you just know of him? All of us in here know of him. You're not impressing me because you can quote Jesus wept and you got little scriptures under your belt and you come to church. Some of y'all, you don't know him, you know of him. I wish I had a witness, which is why you need permission to celebrate him openly, because you don't know him for yourself. Oh, but when you walked with him just a little while, you don't need nobody to tell you when to show some PDA. Look at your neighbor and tell your neighbor, that's right, mother, tell your neighbor, say, I'm going to do this every time you see me. Tell your neighbor, say, I'm going to do this every time you see me. And tell your neighbor, I'm going to holler, scream, clap, jump, run, twist, turn, skip, do the cabbage patch, because he's the best relation. You know what? I wish I had grandma here. She said, Jesus, you ain't saying that, is the best thing. All right, let's move on. He loves us. I don't know who needs to hear this, but someone tell your neighbor, the Lord loves you. Why do I need y'all to say it? Because some of y'all don't love people. But I even want some of you devils and hell raisers and mean people in here to say, I want everyone to say it. Because I need it to be understood that God will love you even when people don't. So look at your neighbor and tell your neighbor, hey neighbor, you a mess, ain't you? And say, and the Lord loves you. No, that's the wrong person. That's the wrong person. Hey prostitute, y'all ain't saying nothing. You selling your body, ain't you? And the Lord loves you. Look how the church folks ain't saying nothing. Hey criminal, y'all not saying nothing. You done stole some stuff. You done some stuff you ain't got nothing been to doing. And the Lord loves you. Ooh, you judgmental people. I wish y'all just dismiss yourself. Hey, lesbian. Y'all ain't saying nothing. You wrestling with your sexual identity. And the Lord still loves. Hey, homosexual. Y'all ain't saying nothing. You like the same thing and God's working with you, but he still loves. Y'all ain't saying nothing. If we don't determine that God's love, y'all ain't saying nothing, is something we can't understand, then we'll think we can lose his love because we've lost other people's love. I can't hear no one clap. And the problem, the reason why people are mixed bag of emotions concerning how God feels about them is because the people who are supposed to represent God are mixed bags of emotions concerning the sins that they judge not to be lovable. I'm preaching. Yeah, but he only loves the cigarette smoker, but he don't love the murderer and this, that, and the other. And I need someone to tell your neighbor, that's why you're still here, because he loves you. He loves you enough to be patient with you when you can't even be patient with yourself. He loves you enough to hug you when you don't even believe you deserve to have his arms wrapped around you. Third point. I only got four. Number three, he calls us friends. All right, can I break this down a little bit? The word friend, John uses it in the Greek. The Greek word for friend is philos. It's where we would get Philadelphia, which means one drawn close through trust and confidence. Stay with me. John translates it as the word meaning one drawn close through trust and confidence. When God calls you friend, if you're gonna wanna shout here and you can, then we're gonna come right back to this. His statement is, and this blows me away, I trust you. Nah, not me. Not me. No. And the Lord says, yes, you. I trust you. And this is the one that blows me away. And I have confidence in you. The picture paints that Jesus says, when you accept me and I move you from servant position, where you simply obey through obligation, not relation, Lord help me here, to covenant, where you obey from respect and honor. Now let me get this house together. Are y'all ready for this? This is going to be a little rough, but the rest of y'all, let's have church here. When you are a servant, you're here because you have to be.

when you are a friend, y'all not saying nothing, you here because you want to be. Some of y'all don't come until it's your choir's turn to sing. Some of y'all don't come until somebody drag you out the house to come. Some of y'all don't come to the house of the Lord until there's an event that gives you a reason to be there. And you say things like, I ain't gonna be up there every 5 minutes. I got a life. I got other things to do. That's fine, servant. Because when you are serving, it's a job. Lord, help me. And you're always looking for a vacation time when it's a work thing. But when it's a friend, y'all not liking me and your devil mad too. You love being here because it's another opportunity to be in fellowship with what you love. I'm the pastor, so I might as well meddle. You don't look for Sundays not to sing. You're not sitting there saying, is there kind of some kind of schedule you could put me on? Because I'm worn out. Oh, it's quiet in here. I want to be on praise team A and praise team B and this, that, and the other. No, that's a servant mentality. When you play, Lord, help me up in here. It's not for a check. I wish I had a witness. It's because I love him. Look at your neighbor and tell your neighbor, say, I ain't doing all this shouting because he's telling me to. Tell your neighbor, say, I'm doing this shouting all by myself because I honor him. When y'all are in a good relationship, I'm going to see all the bitter people here that ain't got one. When you in a good relationship, is you not on the phone with that person all the time? Look at all the lonely, busted, jacked up people. Look, it's okay. I'm praying. I'm yet praying for y'all. Do you not fall asleep on the phone? Y'all ain't saying nothing. Y'all, come on. Y'all ain't talking to me. Do you not hang up and then call right back and be like, oh, I forgot to tell you. No. Are you not at the house? Y'all ain't saying nothing. Just looking at each other with the googly eyes. Y'all. Why? Because that's where you want to be. Now, when you hook up with a booty call, y'all not gonna talk to me. Soon as you get from it what you want, y'all ain't saying nothing. You pack up, y'all not talking to me, and you move on, y'all ain't saying nothing. Before you can even get finished, you're getting your clothes, y'all ain't saying nothing. Which is why before we get to the benediction, y'all already packing up, y'all ain't saying nothing. Ready to get up out of here, because this is not a relationship, this is a sneaky link. Some of y'all didn't come to hang out with Jesus. You came to get a get off. Y'all ain't saying nothing. And as soon as you finish having your spiritual orgasm, you pack up, you get dressed, you walk to your car, and you don't even say thank you or cook breakfast. I know I'm right. I know I'm right, and every devil is a lie. Look at your neighbor, tell your neighbor, say, I got a question. Do you want to be here or not? Nah, look at your neighbor, say, do you want to be here or do you not? Now make them answer you. No, say, I'm looking for an answer. Do you want to be here or do you not want to be here? Am I sitting next to a slave or am I sitting next to a friend? Y'all not saying that? Yeah. Because tell your neighbor, say, I'm not watching my clock. I'm here as long as God is here. If he's here all day, I'm here all day because I want time with him. Ain't

Let me move on. Y'all ready? Okay. You ain't got to sit down because I'm trying to go to my seat. I'm going too long, but I really feel like preaching today. Some of y'all are up in here. I'm looking at certain people's faces, Kevin, and some people are looking here like, he can't tell me. I know that I'm a friend. Okay, fine. Let's go by scripture. Let's go by scripture to make sure that you ain't lying to yourself.

thing this generation does well is lie to themselves. The scripture says, F sharp. Yes, because that's where I'm going to go. The scripture says that here's the key indication that I moved you from slave to friend. The Bible says, y'all got to read it if you didn't close your Bible. He said, because I have told you everything that my Father told me. See how y'all ain't saying nothing? A lot of y'all walking in here talking about, I'm a friend of God. You can't be a friend of God and keep being blindsided. I lost some amens there. Oh, I never knew you was like that. You ain't a friend of God. I didn't ever knew that they was going to betray me like that. I didn't see that coming. You're not a friend of God. Now I have to take 7 of y'all and shout later, because 80% of y'all can't say amen for the rest of the service. Because you just realize, oh, I've been a slave this whole time, but because there were no chains on me, God help me. See, in the kingdom, slavery is not about being bound. It's about being ignorant. God will let you come to church, but he'll never give you revelation. Which is why y'all don't read your Bible. Lord Jesus. Which is why y'all don't read your Bible. Because the Bible's boring, right? Of course it is. Because the Bible is a love letter. Y'all ain't saying nothing to me. If I write a love letter to my boo thing, I wish I had a witness. There's all kinds of things in there that unless you're in relationship, you would never understand. So y'all are like, oh, the Bible is boring. That's because you're still a slave. You're still a servant. He doesn't talk to you without a preacher. Oh, my God. But 25 of y'all up in here better holler, because you don't need bishop in order to get a word from the Lord. Because when you a friend,

0: Watch this. Watch this. Being friends with Jesus. Hold me, Lord. Being friends with Jesus means living in the realm of revelation. Being a friend of Jesus, I told y'all was gonna be up. Being friends with Jesus, Amber Meach, means nothing is withheld from us. You may have downplayed it when God told you. Y'all ain't saying nothing. But you saw that thing coming a mile away. Just something in your spirit just don't set right with you. I wish I had 100 of y'all in here and touch your neighbor and say, I know that's right. See, when you a friend of Jesus, hold me up, can't nothing sneak up on you. I just need somebody to tell your neighbor, don't you try it in this season. Touch your neighbor and say, God would always warn me about a witch that's too close. I feel like running. Are y'all too tired to shout with me? I want y'all to notice something, that Jesus, when we get here, and then we're going to go to this last point and get out of here. When Jesus gets here, he's all in. Everyone say all in.
1: All in.
0: The crazy thing, Greater Zion, is this. He's all in with these disciples, even though they're about to leave him in a few days. No, that's okay. I'll try to slide over here. He's all in, and they're about to deny him in a few days. Akilah, they don't have it. Kevin, they don't. Dakota, they not listening. He's all in, and he knows that they about to hide. If you don't get this, I'm going to put my microphone down and go upstairs and save the best of this sermon for the next service. Here it is. This means the relationship we are in with Jesus Christ has already calculated your insufficiencies and has decided to be your friend anyway. I just need someone to holler anyway. That was weak. You sound like a Presbyterian church. Someone holler three times anyway, anyway. Touch your neighbor and say, he's my friend anyway. Listen. It cannot be earned, therefore it cannot be disearned. That's not a word, Miss White. I understand it's not a word. It can't be disearned. It can't be unearned. It can't, nothing, nobody can do nothing with this friendship. I love this. Because he became all in while you were guessing. The Bible says, while we were yet sinners. Come on, it works. He's fully committed, knowing that we're not fully committed to him. He calls you friend while you're still a fornicator. Look at this. Look at you. He calls you friend while you're still an adulterer, while you're still an addict, while you're still a failure. Don't forget I told you this. You are in relationship with God because he wants it. All right, now, let's get ready to try to close now, Meach, okay? Because there's this other part of this. Can I go a little bit further, y'all? Do you have the capacity? Can we? Listen to this. The Greek translation is all of that. The Greek translation. That's how John translated what Jesus said. But Jesus would not have spoken in Greek. Jesus would have said this in Aramaic, which means I got to find out what the word a friend means in Aramaic. And it comes from two words, habra or shavra. Listen, it means to join together with. It means to unite with. It means to associate closely with. No, y'all ain't got it. It means to be a companion. Listen, it means you don't go nowhere without me. There's the shout. There's the shout. And I don't go nowhere without you. Now, it is an invitation into privilege and status wherever he goes, and it is assurance of security wherever you go. Stay with me. I'm trying to get to the close, but I don't want you to miss this. Now, I traveled one time with Bishop Omer. Okay? He took me to Oxford University, where I stayed there for a couple of weeks, and I got a certification from Oxford University. Got me a little degree from Oxford University. Bishop Omer took me with him. Hold on. Bishop Omer flies first class. I was not in first class. But because I was with him, when they called for first class to board, Bishop walked past me, y'all ain't saying nothing, grabbed me and said, "Come on, come on, come on, come on." I said, "Bishop, this makes his own gravy." I said, "Bishop, I said, my ticket ain't your ticket." He said, "Don't say nothing, just come with me." He said, "Because when they see you with me, they'll let you in." Here's the shout. Because of me. Y'all don't have it. Y'all don't have it. It gets better. Touch your neighbor and say, "This story gets better." I get on the plane. My ticket doesn't change just because I'm associated with him. So I

0: may have been able to get in when he got in, but for a while, for a season, I had to sit in my seat. He went on, Lord help me here, to sit in his seat. Well, the Bible says that Jesus sits on the right anyway. And I'm still in coach. Well, midway in this 10-hour flight, all of a sudden, I start seeing the stewardess come, and she's saying, would you like, you know, some champagne and some wine? I'm sitting there like, oh, and everyone is looking. I'm in the middle seat, too, by the way. This is before God blessed me with my own stuff. I'm in the middle seat, 10 hours. Y'all ain't talking to me. And she comes, would you like some champagne? And I'm sitting there being like, champagne, well, I don't even drink it. However, there's nothing wrong with a couple of special occasions. I said, okay, fine. So be it. A couple of hours later, you know, they came through with the box snack for everybody else for a purchase. And the stewardess came back. And she said, do you want steak? Do you want chicken? Or do you want fish? Y'all ain't saying nothing. Yeah, yeah. And I'm sitting here saying.
1: 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I'm so glad you were able to experience this God moment with us through His Word. And remember, whenever you are in the Los Angeles area, we love to see you in person at Greater Zion Church Family, located at 2408 North Wilmington Avenue, Compton, California. 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
4: We're in the middle of a series titled Try God. But in this particular series, we have looked at how it is that in life, sometimes we put our trust, our faith in money, our education, and our abilities. But there are some times in life where we'll be in seasons where the only thing that will work, the only one who will get us through this particular season, when your money doesn't matter, when your status in education or experience in life doesn't matter, and when the man in the mirror, woman in the mirror, they can't help you, we trust and try God to do only what He can do, that is heal, that is save, and that is deliver. And so in this series, we've looked at multiple things. We've looked at what God is able to do in the lives of His people. We've looked at how God will give us hope and a future. We've seen it in Scripture. We've seen how God will renew our strength in moments of weariness. We've learned God can renew our strength in times of racial division and tension. We have learned that God can make His people in the church one. Are you with me? We've learned that we serve a God that when our life is a mess, He can exchange beauty for ashes. We've also learned that when we are going through it and when our money is funny and our change is strange and we have more bills than Benjamins, God will provide or supply our needs. We also learned that when life weighs on us, when life is heavy and hectic, that we serve a God who is able to lift our burdens. Anybody could just help me praise God for 2 seconds. that I thank God that He is able to lift my burdens. And for those of you who may be in a storm now, or a trial or a test right now, I can testify, and some of your brothers and sisters can, that even in the middle of that test, God can comfort you in your test. He's a comforter. We also learn that in the middle of things to us that seems, how could this be happening to me? How could this be happening in my life? I pray. I honor God. I serve Him. We learned that in the middle of it, God will work it out for your good. Are you still with me? Last week we learned that generosity is more than money. That God looks at how generous we are with love, compassion, forgiveness, and how we judge people. That we shouldn't be those who are quick to judge other people or the speck in their eye when you have a 2x4 from Home Depot in yours. Amen. We learned that God blesses our generosity. Today, I want to look at a passage of scripture that turns a corner in Jesus' ministry. I want us to look at how God will bless you with living water. Are you with me? I've got three hand claps or whatever. Now I got to preach to y'all like y'all the woman at the well. I will too. John chapter 4, if you have your Bible, God will bless us with living water. John chapter 4, verse 4. If you have your cell phone, your mobile device, with the Bible app, I see some of you have your Bibles, turn it to John 4. If you have a flip phone, it's coming to a screen near you. Amen. It'll be on the screen if you don't have pages to turn. Amen. John chapter 4, verse 4, and it reads, "Now he, Jesus, had to go through Samaria." Another translation says, "I need must go through Samaria." Verse 5, "So he came to a town in Samaria near the plot of the ground Jacob had given his son Joseph. Jacob's well was there, and Jesus, tired as he was from a journey, sat down by the well. It was about noon. When a Samaritan woman came to draw water, Jesus said to her, 'Will you give me a drink?' His disciples had gone into the town to buy food. The Samaritan woman said to him, 'You are a Jew, and I am a Samaritan woman. How can you ask me for a drink?' For Jews did not associate with Samaritans." Jesus answered her, "If you knew the gift of God and who it is that asked you for a drink, you would have asked him and he would have given you living water." Rewind the tape. Have you lost your mind? This is the OG version. "Ask me for a drink, for our people don't associate with one another." Jesus says, the first problem is you don't know who I am. The second problem is if you knew who I was, you wouldn't need this well. You'd want living water. Are you still with me? Jesus says, if you knew who it was, you would have asked him for living water. There's a man in the 1800s. He was a preacher in England, and his name was William Booth. William Booth. He was an amazing, passionate preacher, and he was known for his preaching and the passion in which he preached. God used him to have a dynamic ministry and to impact the lives of many people. But one day he walked down the east side of London. For the first time, as he walked to the east side, he went to an obscure place, and he noticed that now he was in the company with alcoholics, prostitutes, and those who had been dismissed from society. William realized that no one was taking the gospel to this location. He goes home to his wife, Catherine, and says, I have found my destiny. Now, his wife probably looked at him like you've been preaching in the church for years, and now you found your destiny. But he realized that home to his wife, Catherine, and says, I have found my destiny. Now, his wife probably looked at him like you've been preaching in the church for years, and now you found your destiny.

He went to a place that no respectable preacher would go. But as William did this, he was crossing barriers and able to touch the lives of many people. In doing so, he was ostracized. He was humiliated. He was talked about. But he was also attacked multiple times. But William continued to go down to the east side to alcoholics, bars, prostitutes, to preach the gospel of Jesus Christ. As he began to leave the pulpit to go into the streets, thousands of people were saved. In this moment, in the darkest areas, as he crossed barriers, this became the birth of the Salvation Army. The Salvation Army was birthed because a man was willing to cross barriers, to go to a place that no respectable person was willing to go. No respectable preacher was speaking or preaching outside of bars. No respectable preacher in those times were going to reach prostitutes and going into the slums and the streets. But as he did this, he crossed barriers that were humanly created. Because he no longer cared about his reputation. He cared about reaching souls that lives may be transformed by the power of God. Like William Booth, in John chapter 4, Jesus begins to cross over into barriers that no respectable Jewish leader or preacher or teacher of the law would ever go. As Jesus crosses these barriers, I realized God will cross barriers to reach you. Say it one more time. Jesus will break through barriers just to reach us. Do I got a witness in this house? Jesus will cross barriers to reach us. Go to John chapter 4, verse 4 again. He says, now he had to go through Samaria. You with me? So he came to a town called Samaria, and the word of God says, this was a plot of Jacob was, verse 7 says, when a Samaritan woman came to draw water, he said to her, will you give me a drink? The Samaritan woman said to him, you are a Jew, I'm a Samaritan, why are you asking me for something to drink? If you knew the gift of God and who it is that was asking you, you would ask me for living water. But Jesus crosses multiple barriers just to get to the woman. In fact, if you read your Bible, the word of God says, in one of the translations says, I need must go through Samaria. In other words, this was not a normal location that Jewish people traveled in order to get to the other side from Judea to Jerusalem. Are you still with me? Now, Jesus was willing to break through all kinds of barriers in order to reach the people in the region of Samaria. Pastor, what barriers are you talking about? The first one was cultural. He says, I need must go through Samaria. Now, because the tension between Jews and Samaritans was so great, a Jewish person would never go through from Judea through Samaria to get to Jerusalem. Because the hostility, and I'll unpack that in a moment, that even though it was faster to go through Samaria, they would cross the Jordan River, go across Jericho, come around the other side, and the trip was about three times the distance. There was a cultural barrier. It was not normal for a Jewish person, let alone a respectable rabbi or a teacher, to go through. Why would you go through Samaria? Because Jesus will break barriers to reach you. So Jesus goes through Samaria. That's one reason. The second reason is that the second barrier is she was a woman. Jesus is traveling through Samaria. He sits at a well and he begins to have a dialogue with a woman. The word of God says she was at the well at noon. Now, no respectable Jewish teacher would go through Samaria and no respectable woman would go to the well at noon. You still with me? In the culture of the times, a woman would either go to the well early in the morning or at dusk, because men would, from the labor of their work, would go to the well around the afternoon to get something to revive and refresh them. Are you still with me? Now, Jesus being a rabbi, a teacher, and he's single, a Jewish leader would never put themselves in a situation where they're with a woman alone at the well. Are you with me? But Jesus isn't concerned about the woman. He's concerned about the woman's life being transformed. Are you still with me? So he didn't care about what the culture said. He will break whatever barrier he needs to break that he may reach you. Third barrier.

was racial. Because of the racial tension between Jews and Samaritans, it was around 722 BC, the Assyrians defeated the Israelites. And then in that town, there were two issues. One was the intermixing of the people, and that really wasn't the main issue. The main issue was they began to take on their pagan worship. So these people who were supposed to be living and surrendering their lives to the one true living God, Yahweh, they have now allowed other religions and other idol practices to come in. And so they had issues because racially they were defeated and they destroyed their temple. They did not dislike each other. They hated each other. There was hatred between these two groups that went back to 722 BC. And so when you see Jesus going through Samaria, the Samaritans didn't like the Jews and the Jews didn't like the Samaritans. They despised one another. In fact, in our time, if you went through Samaria, you would be like on site. Okay, you want to come through here if you want to. If you're feeling froggy, go on ahead and leap. That's how bad the tension was. That's why the woman is saying, how are you going to ask me for a drink? For Jews and Samaritans didn't associate with one another. But Jesus was willing to break through racial barriers that he would bring unity in the body of Christ. Are you with me? The fourth barrier was religious. Now, the Samaritans believed that, did not believe in the writings of the prophets. They did not believe in certain proverbs and certain psalms. They only believed in the Pentateuch. Are you with me? So they kept themselves to only the Pentateuch. And because of this issue, they had religious tension between one another. And now they didn't believe in the prophets. And now here comes this man who they identify as a prophet. There's a problem. But Jesus reveals to us that even in the middle of all of these barriers, I'm still going to go through Samaria because there are lives I want to touch and lives that need to be transformed. So I will go through whatever barriers I need to get through in order that somebody might be saved and have everlasting life. What barriers did God cross to get a hold of you? And now I'm here. Yeah, now I'm preaching. But now, all right, Pastor, I get and drove in the driveway. I'm about to come sit in the living room now. What did God have to do? What barriers did he have to cross to get a hold of you? God reminds us, no matter where you are, he's not concerned about who you are right now or where you are. God is concerned about who he knows you will become. People get caught up about where you've been, who you've been with. No, God is concerned about your future because he sees you in the future. And he knows if he can get a hold of your life and his word can transform you and the Holy Spirit can transform you, he's not worried about who you are right now because he's already seen you in the future. He will break through barriers to reach you. Jesus will break through barriers to reach you. That's the first thing we learned. Second thing, and I'm going to shout on this one. Jesus is the only one who can satisfy your deepest thirst. I'm going to say it one more time. Only Jesus can quench our deepest thirst. Pastor, where was that? Go to verse 13. If you have your Bible, go to verse 13. Verse 13. You with me? Jesus answered, "Everyone who drinks this water will be thirsty again," referring to the well. "But whoever drinks the water I give them will never thirst. Indeed, the water I give will become in them a spring of water welling up into eternal life." Watch verse 15. The woman said to him, "Sir, give me this water so that I don't have to get thirsty and keep coming back to draw water from this well." He said to her, "Go get your husband and come back." Hold on. That was a turn. If there was ever a turn in the story, there was a turn. Verse 17, "I have no husband," she replied. Jesus said to her, "You are right when you said you have no husband. The fact is, you have had five husbands, and the man you are with right now is not your husband. What you have said is true." Verse 19, "Sir," the woman said, "I can see that you are a prophet."
Lord have mercy. I was just trying to get something to drink. You talking about my whole resume, my first husband, second, third, fourth, fifth. He got to call me out about the one I'm with right now. And he ain't your husband either. Jesus. Listen, you still with me? Y'all all right? Jesus says to her, I got to go back to verse 13. Whew, y'all play too much. Everyone who drinks the water will be thirsty again. But whoever drinks the water I give them will never thirst. Indeed, the water I give you, watch this, will spring up of a well of eternal life. The woman said, sir, give me the water so I never have to come back to this, be thirsty or come back to this well again. She says, woman, do me a favor. What's up? Go get your husband. Jesus is identifying her thirst. Come over on this side with safe with the choir. Come on, praise team. She said she came to the well because she was thirsty. Jesus is trying to deal with her thirst. Are you with me? Jesus says to her, you actually have been with five husbands. And the one you have right now is not your husband. But Jesus is dealing with her actual thirst. See, she came to the well for physical thirst or a physical drink. Jesus said, no, you don't need a physical drink. You need a spiritual drink. I'm trying not to get in trouble this morning. He says, you really are thirsty, but I'm trying to get to what you really need. See, you came to the water to get a physical need met. I'm coming to give your spiritual needs met. Are you still with me? So Jesus goes on and he reveals to us, listen, that she is unaware, completely unaware, that her life is parched. She has no idea because she's doing her regular routine. She's doing what she normally does and she doesn't realize how thirsty she really is on the inside. Jesus is revealing to her, I don't care how much you come back to this well, you are going to continue to be thirsty because you're trying to solve it with the wrong drink. She is, watch this, she is spiritually dehydrated. Because her body is not just thirsty, her soul is thirsty. Are you with me? And so Jesus reveals to her that you keep on, just like your physical life, you keep going back and forth to this well and going to that well and going back to the well. And then you go from this man, and then you go to that man and this man and that man. He says, I'm trying to give you something that will solve it all. I'm trying to help you that you will have living water flowing on the inside of your body. And when you have spilling water on the inside of you, it will change your appetite and you won't be so thirsty for what's on the outside because I would have filled you on the inside. Y'all all right? Now listen, he's not exposing her to condemn her because his goal is that he would allow her to have identified the fact that she needs to be healed, she needs to be whole, and if she will accept the cup that he has, her whole life will be transformed and she will not look like what she used to look like. Are you still with me this morning? I know that nobody wants to talk with you at this well because they know where you've been and who you used to be. But I know what God can do with your life in the future, so I came to meet you at this well that I may transform your appetite so your soul won't be parched and you won't be drinking out of the wrong cup. Are you with me? She's chasing temporary fixes. Say it one more time. What she's chasing is temporary. It's not going to last. What are you chasing? Now I gotta look up.

0: Now I gotta look up. What are you chasing? What is your soul craving? Fame? What is your soul craving? Fortune? What is your soul craving? Feel goods? Start the car. You got this door for me? God bless you, man. See, look, I dedicated the baby. He said, I got you, brother. God bless you. It's my guy right there. Amen. But listen to me. What has you thirsty? Fame. When is it enough? Do you always have to be recognized? Do you always have to be esteemed? When is it okay for you to be settled in your spirit that as long as God is using me, I'm good? As long as he has a hold of me, at the end of the day, as long as he recognizes what I'm doing, that's all that really matters. What about fortune? How much money is really enough money? Oh, it's getting real quiet in here now. Lord, if you just bless me, and he does. But Lord, if you just bless me with another, and he does. And Lord, if you just open up this door, and he opens up the door. Lord, if I could just get, and he blesses you. How much fortune is enough? At what point are you content and raise your hands to heaven and say, God, I thank you for what you have done for me? And when does it become, listen now, when does it become a funnel and not a blockage? Oh, Lord, have mercy. When is the fortune about how you, God can use you to help someone else and not just help you for you? We're never really satisfied with enough. Let's be honest. I got both my hands raised. What feel goods are you chasing? How many drinks? Lord, have mercy. How many substances? How much feeling good? And you just want more. That's the grip the enemy will have. You just want more. And we're never satisfied. Because we're trying to fit this stuff in a place that only the Holy Spirit, living water, can fill. We're chasing something that we're always going to, if that's the end result, we are always going to be thirsty. It's like trying to fit a square peg in a round hole. It doesn't fit, but the enemy has us chasing after something that's never going to fully satisfy you.
1: 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We pray that you are inspired and empowered by today's message. Until next week, stay deeply rooted in the Word of God and the things of God. Stay blessed.
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0: 102.3 KJLH Compton, Los Angeles, Long Beach, and Inglewood. Good morning. It's 7 a.m. Sunday in Los Angeles. I'm Milt Smith, and this is the Gospel Experience. We continue the Gospel Experience with the broadcast of the Love, Peace, and Happiness Family Christian Fellowship, the Bishop Leon Martin Pastor.
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2: Good morning. My name is Jose Ugarte. I'm running for City Council in South LA, the 9th District, here in Southern California. I'm running because I've served this community for the last 20 years. Dr. Martin Luther King's vision of the beloved community has influenced my commitment to public service and to bringing people together. I'm proud to serve as a board member of the Southern Christian Leadership Conference and a lifelong member of the NAACP. I also recognize the work Councilmember Price has done for the 9th District, including investments in affordable housing, homelessness, parks, economic development, neighborhood improvements, and opportunities for working families. We actually just opened the Lucas Museum right next door to our church today on September 22nd, which brought 600 permanent jobs here to South LA. I believe we need to build on that progress and keep moving our community forward. On the City Council, I'll fight for a living wage, a lower cost of living, more opportunities for our children, reparations and restorative justice, and dignity and security for our seniors. For me, public service is about bringing people together, listening to our community, and delivering real results for the people of the 9th District. Thank you. My name is Jose Ugarte. Thank you. My name is Jose Ugarte. I would love to have your vote.
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4: Hi, my name is James Coach Bishop. I'm running for Linwood School Board of Education. I have served the community for over 45 years. For over 35 years, I've worked in the Linwood Unified School District as a safety officer, while also serving as a vocational education teacher after a 13-year professional baseball career. I founded Linwood Athletics Community Services, which is a nonprofit organization that provides positive opportunities for at-risk youth in the city of Linwood. My mission has always been simple: keep kids safe, teach life skills, promote academics achievement. As a candidate for Linwood School Board, I will focus on transparency, vocational education, performing arts, and athletics. I know the heartbeat of the community. Vote James Coach Bishop for Linwood School Board, November 3rd. Thank you very much. I appreciate you.

0: Good morning. Good morning. Happy Sunday morning again. Another great, marvelous, incredible day, of course, that the Lord has made. I'm going to rejoice and be happy because God made this day, and I'm going to maximize this day and give God my best praise on today. Yes, my soul is saying yes to God, yes to His will, yes to His plan, yes to His instructions. Not my will, but God, Thy will be done. All God is expecting from every child of God is a yes, even when our natural mind cannot comprehend, our eyes can't see. We don't understand what God is doing because our ways are not God's ways. Our thoughts are not God's thoughts. So therefore, I have to act out of obedience to the will and to the plan of God. Because the Bible says, eyes have not seen and ears have not heard, neither has it entered into the hearts of men the amazing, incredible things that God has in store for them that loves Him. Yes, my soul is saying yes to God on this beautiful Sunday morning. I am so excited just to be able to come again into your homes, your automobiles every Sunday morning, just to share with you from the Word of God for a few moments. Speak words of encouragement. Pray the prayer of faith over your difficult challenge that you are facing. I'm yet rejoicing over such an amazing service on last Sunday. The members and friends came out to help us celebrate 52 years of pastoral ministry right here in Southern California. Over the 52 years, we have planted 4 different locations. Over 52 years, we've seen a multitude of people coming to the Lord. We've seen marriages restored. We have seen yokes been broken, habits been broken. We have seen the sick made well. Over the 52 years of pastoral ministry, I certainly want to thank all of the members of the Love, Peace, and Happiness family, all of my radio partners and my friends and prayer partners made that day a success. Thank you so much. My wife and I love you from the depths of our heart. Thank you for your generosity and those kind words that were spoken to us on last Sunday. That way that I can keep doing what I'm doing in advancing the kingdom of God. The Bible lets us know when you give to the man of God, Paul said, not so much that I desire fruit, but fruit will be added to your own account. Just because you send to my needs, Paul says, now my God shall supply all of your needs according to His riches and glory. Thank you so much, and I pray that God will give you double for your trouble, that God will give you supernatural increase up and above your expectation. Today is going to be another awesome service. There is a word that God has given Bishop that I'm going to be sharing. And if you can, try to get that this morning in the 8 o'clock worship service. I believe the Word of God this morning is going to elevate you to a new level in Him. There are higher heights and deeper depths in God. And as you begin to mature and develop in God because of the spoken word, things that is held up in the spiritual arena can now be transferred from the spiritual over into the natural. That's why faith is so important. The Bible says, and the just shall live by faith. And I want to encourage you to join me this morning in the 8 o'clock or the 11 o'clock service. I want to give you that address for my first-time listeners. That address is 4951 South Figueroa, right on the corner of 50th and Figueroa. I'm sensing the very presence of God that's going to visit us in the services on this morning. In the presence of God, there is healing, there is deliverance, there is peace, there is safety in the very presence of God. And you don't want to miss this service on this morning. Matter of fact, you yet have time to get up and get dressed. If not able to make it to the 8 o'clock service, I'm looking forward in seeing you in the 11 o'clock worship experience. There is an anointing of God's presence that has been lingering over the ministry at 4951 South Figueroa. And if I were you, I would do everything within my power to try to get there. The devil is going to challenge you, of course. He's going to put stumbling blocks in your way, of course. He's going to give you the spirit of fear that may want to grip your heart. But thanks be to God, you got to press your way. And I believe, just as the woman in the Bible that talked about had an issue, a hemorrhaging for 12 long years, how she pressed her way in the crowd, and because of her faith, she received her healing. And I believe that when you press your way, in spite of the circumstances, in spite of the condition, when you press your way, God honors your faith. It's your faith that moves the very hand of God. I'm looking forward and seeing you at 4951 South Figueroa this morning in the 8 o'clock or the 11 o'clock gathering. Before I take you right into a live service, I want to pray for you this morning. Some of you need a spiritual breakthrough. You hurting, you're smiling, but your heart is bleeding. You're going through a storm and you don't want no one to know. But God sees, he sees your hurt, and God can heal you right where you are hurting this morning. Bishop might want to pray for you. I have seen God move miraculous in the lives of so many individuals. Well, my friends, if God do it for one, he must do it for another. And I want to pray with you on this morning. What I need you to do is go to the telephone, pick up your cell phone and dial my toll-free number. That number is 800 number. That number is 1-800-757-6552. That's that toll-free number. I'm going to pay for the call. That number again is 1-800-757-6552. Now listen to me. When you call that number, please, if the lines is busy, is jammed, be so kind. Leave Bishop Martin your name, your telephone number, your email, and your address, and all of that information so we can connect. And we're going to pray until something happens. We're going to pray until the devil back up off of your family, off of your marriage. We're going to pray until God open up some new doors of opportunity for you. We're going to pray that the devil would take his hands off of your children. And I want you to have the faith to go to the telephone right now and dial this toll-free number. And that number again is 1-800-757-6552. And God's blessings be upon you this morning. Well, my friends, I want to take you right into a service. And let's enjoy this word that is able to bring change in your life. Remember, faith cometh by hearing, and hearing by the word of God. Enjoy the word. How many have your Bibles? All the Bible carrying, the Bible wearing out believers. Hold your Bibles up real high. Repeat these words after me. Say, this is my Bible. I can have what it says I can have. And I can do what it says I can do. My mind, my spirit is ready to receive. I will not be distracted. I will not be denied. My life is getting better and better and better because of faith. Faith cometh by hearing, and hearing the words from the Lord. I can do all things through Christ, which strengthens me.
1: Look at your neighbor and say, I can do all things through Christ which strengthens me. There was a young man by the name of Derek Redmond. He was running a race, and while he began to run, he was a key person that was running. And the lead in the race, he discovered that everybody had dreams and hopes for him that he would bring the goal home. As the three men began to run, they put the baton in his hand. As he began to run, looking forward to receive the gold medal, a cramp, he pulled a muscle in his leg. He fell to the ground. And all of a sudden, he began to crawl to the finishing line. And as he crawled, there was a man that came down from the top bleachers. And the referee stopped and said, sir, you cannot go on the track. He said, yes, I can. Because the young man that fell was my son. He grabbed him by the hand and began to take him across the finishing line. And when he crossed the finishing line, everyone in the stadium stood up and began to applaud because he finished the mark. The other people didn't get as much applause because they had everything going for them. And I'm here to tell you tonight, when you're going through your pain, when you're going through your storms in your life, Jesus that's sitting up high will help you across the finishing line. And I want to talk to you tonight from this subject, it is not too late. Look at your neighbor and say, it's not too late. You that have your Bibles, turn to the book of Joel chapter 2. And the book of Joel chapter 2 is a very powerful scripture. Because some of you have some battle scars. Because you've been in a fight. Some of you smell like smoke. It's because you've been in a flame. But thank God you're still standing. All the hell you've been through, it's amazing that you're still standing. But look what it says in the book of Joel chapter 2. And verse number 25. And I will restore to you. And I will restore unto you the years that the locust had eaten, the years that the cankerworms and the caterpillars and the palmer worms, my great army, which I sent among you. In verse 26, and ye shall eat in plenty. And you're going to be satisfied and to praise the name of the Lord your God that has dwelt wondrously with you. And my people shall never be ashamed. And I will restore to you the years that the locust has eaten. I didn't realize, but the locusts come from the same family of the grasshopper. The locust has been identified as black locust. Then there is also the honey locust. The locusts are known to cover the fields of vegetation in less than a few hours can wipe out an entire field. The crankerworms or various insects that bring injury to plants and then will destroy a complete crop. And some of us don't realize that we are under an attack like we never been before. Seem as all hell done broke loose and nothing is working and nothing is coming together for us. Years ago, you was known as a mover and a shaker, but now you're shaking and nothing moving. But I want to give you some things tonight that can bring new directions in your life. Because the blessings of God doesn't come upon you automatically. There are certain things you need to do. And so many times we as believers, we miss the fact to get a clear understanding. In the book of John chapter 10, it says the thief. Help me shout the thief, the thief. Say that again, the thief. Satan is a what? The thief. The thief cometh. The thief cometh. The thief cometh. The thief cometh. Not but to what? To steal and whatever. To kill and whatever. To destroy. He's a thief. He's not your friend. He's a thief. That thief cometh to steal from you. He come to take your stuff. Everything that God blesses you with, if you are not careful, you will open up the door for the devil to come in and take what God has blessed you with. He's a thief. He's coming to steal, to kill, and to destroy. But Jesus says, I am come that ye may have what?
2: 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For more information on one of our services or how to get a copy of this broadcast or for 24-hour prayer, call 800-757-6552. Bishop Leon Martin and the Love, Peace, and Happiness family would love to see you. People matter to God, and you matter to us. A caring Christian community. We hope to see you soon.
3: Good morning. My name is Jose Ugarte. I'm running for City Council in South LA, the 9th District here in Southern California. I'm running because I've served this community for the last 20 years. Dr. Martin Luther King's vision of the beloved community has influenced my commitment to public service and to bringing people together. I'm proud to serve as a board member of the Southern Christian Leadership Conference and a lifelong member of the NAACP. I also recognize the work Councilmember Price has done for the 9th District, including investments in affordable housing, homelessness, parks, economic development, neighborhood improvements, and opportunities for working families. We actually just opened the Lucas Museum right next door to our church today on September 22nd, which brought 600 permanent jobs here to South LA. I believe we need to build on that progress and keep moving our community forward. On the City Council, I'll fight for a living wage, a lower cost of living, more opportunities for our children, reparations and restorative justice, and dignity and security for our seniors. For me, public service is about bringing people together, listening to our community, and delivering real results for the people of the 9th District. Thank you. My name is Jose Ugarte. Thank you.
4: Hi, my name is James Coach Bishop. I'm running for Linwood School Board of Education. I have served the community for over 45 years. For over 35 years, I've worked in the Linwood Unified School District as a safety officer, while also serving as a vocational education teacher after a 13-year professional baseball career I founded Linwood Athletics Community Services, which is a nonprofit organization that provides positive opportunities for at-risk youth in the city of Linwood. My mission has always been simple: keep kids safe, teach life skills, promote academic achievement. As a candidate for Linwood School Board, I will focus on transparency, vocational education, performing arts, and athletics. I know the heartbeat of the community. Vote James, Coach Bishop, for Linwood School Board, November 3rd.
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And the last verse together, verse 18. 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In the spirit. Watching thereunto with all perseverance and supplication for all saints. May the Lord bless the word to our hearts. And I forgot to mention we have special guests from Texas in the person of Elder Willie Woods, who used to be a member of the church, and he moved to Texas. Amen. God bless you, sir. Also, we have Pastor Brown, his wife, from Memphis, Tennessee. Let's praise God for them as well. As you know, I've been at this a long time. God led me to quit a secular job in 1972 to go full-time in soul winning. I did not quit the job to be a pastor. I didn't quit the job to even be a minister. I just heard that I was supposed to quit that secular job and involve myself with the Great Commission because someone had come and gotten me. I had been hurt deeply in my life. I was an angry young man, and on top of that, Vietnam twice, and the zigzag paper, and you pot smokers, well, you ex-pot smokers, you know about zigzag, and Mother Jones, what'd you say? Okay, all right. No, I thought I heard her say something. I don't want to be sure. That's the church mother right there. Amen. And we honor her, honor her. So I was under the control of demonic forces, and people came to get me. And I now, in retrospect, know that it was God who sent them to be on me. They kept giving me those tracks. Initially, I'd curse them out, ball the track up, throw it in the trash can, talk about them. I was a nasty guy. But one day I stuck a track in my pocket, and I got to the end of that bus line. I took it out and read it, and it infuriated me. I began to curse to the top of my voice. I said, I'm so tired of these blanket church folk. I said, I'll tell you what, I'm sick of them messing with me. I'm going to prove that God ain't real. And what I'm going to do is, I'm going to read the Bible and do everything it says for 6 months. And by then, I'll prove it doesn't work. I was committed to it. I was so committed to it. When the Bible says, when you pray, get in your closet. I took all the clothes out of my closet and got in there. I was ignorant. I was ignorant. So I just did what I'm so glad I didn't see the part about cut you, stick your poke your eye out. Cut along your eye, brother. But in that closet, it was hot in there. So a lady got on the bus and she said this. I said, I knew she had been talking about God. I said, ma'am, how you doing with the closet experience? She's a big lady. And she said, what do you mean, young man? Because I'm thinking she must have some gigantic closet because I'm about to pass out in mine. It was hot summertime. And she said, what are you talking about, young man? And I said, you know, the Bible says when you pray, get in the closet. And she and everybody on the bus started laughing. I said, it's not funny. She said, where you go to church? I said, nowhere. I said, do I supposed to go to church? She said, yeah, you're supposed to go to church. I said, I didn't know. So she invited me to Bishop S.M. Crouch's church, one of the great men of God in years gone by. And he mentored me. So here's the deal. I think from sheer observation and being a student, I'm a student of the word, I've come to realize that most Americans who claim to be Christian do not have the proper perspective on Christianity. One of the things they don't see is that Christianity is far beyond you getting a blessing. If you're driven by a desire to get a blessing, you're off.
It's more than just getting emotional and jumping in.

screaming. Christianity has to do with our representing, listen to these words, our representing the purpose of Christ in the earth. Now the Bible said these words, for God so loved the world that he gave his only begotten son, that whosoever believeth in him shall not perish, but shall have everlasting life. And get verse 17, for God sent not his son into the world to condemn the world, but that the world through him might be saved. 2 Peter chapter 3, verse number 9. The Lord is not slack concerning his promise, as some men count slackness, but is long-suffering toward us, what? Not willing that any should perish, but that all would come to repentance. I'll tell you something, that most people never consider the fact that you could die today. And most people are not, you can take that down, sir. And most people are not conscious of the fact that they're going to die. And most people in the church, all they're thinking about is what they're going to get. Always trying to get something. They want position. They want to be this. They want to be that. And they want to be the other. That, and they go off. Because you've got to have it in your heart that I'm in this walk with God so that I can see him in peace on the other side. There's going to be a lot of preachers going to hell. A lot of deacons going to hell. A lot of choir members going to hell. A lot of church folks who are going to burn in hell forever. Because they didn't get the true vision of the church. The Bible says, for the Son of Man has come to seek and to save that which is lost. That's what he came to do, to save people who are lost. So that when they leave that body, and they're going to leave it, all smart mouth people who fight the Bible, who think they know everything, who think they're deep and smart, they're going to die too. Trump's going to die. Bill Gates gonna die. Oprah's gonna die. All the billionaires are gonna die. They don't like it, but they're gonna die. Heaven say everybody's gonna die. So if you're wise, you should be getting ready for something that you cannot avoid. I'm right today. So the way you get ready for it is that you accept Christ as your Savior, your Lord, and your Master. Christ as Savior, Lord, and Master. Now get this now. What God is doing is, God is making available to us his very nature. And his nature is holy, and his nature is love. And God is making his nature available to human beings. I mean, that's the greatest thing to even consider, that the creator of the universe is making his nature available to us. Now get this. He's also saying to us, I'm going to provide the third person of the Trinity known as Holy Ghost, and Holy Ghost is going to lead you and guide you and give you supernatural ability to walk this planet according to the word of God. He's going to give you peace of mind, joy, love. He's going to lead you to fulfill the destiny that he has for you. You're going to get the spouse that you deserve, and you're going to get the whatever it is that you're supposed to have, the house, the cars, and all. Don't you even for a second consider that. Seek ye first the kingdom of God and his righteousness, and all these things shall be added unto you. Brother and sister, may I tell you, God is liberal. He wants to bless you. He wants you to have the abundant life. But he's not going to give it to you when you are a crook, when you are sinful, when you are rebellious, when you are half in the church and half in the world. You're not going to get it. You're gonna have problems. Yeah, I know all about all that. I've lived three lives. I've been all into God. I've been all into the devil. I've been half in, half out. And the worst life is half in, half out. You can't fully enjoy God. You can't fully enjoy the devil. But that'll come to you later. Praise God. So here,
So God is seeking to rescue as many people out of the hands of the devil that he can. Now, the Bible said these words: the thief, talking about the devil, has come not but for to steal and to kill and to destroy. Satan and those angels who left heaven have already been sentenced to the abyss of the lake of fire. They will be put there in the false prophets. That's where they are going, and they are trying to take people with them, and dumb people are going to go with them because they won't give themselves to God. They won't surrender to God because the devil has lied to them, trying to make them think God ain't good, trying to make them think they don't need to obey God. But you do. You do. And God's not trying to force you to obey him, but he's trying to get you to obey him so he can protect you from the devil. God wants you to walk this planet as a Christian. He wants you to walk this planet as a Christian, as a born-again person who has made their mind up that they're going to present their bodies a living sacrifice, holy, acceptable unto God, which is your reasonable service, and be not conformed to this world, but be ye transformed by the renewing of your mind, that you may prove what is that good and acceptable and perfect will of God. You're not here to ask God to give you a car and begging for stuff. And most church people in America, only thing they think about is stuff. This country loves money. This country loves materialism. This is a self-centered country. But God has got some of us in here who realize it's not about how much you have. It's not what you have, it's who has you. Because I tell you what, I don't care how much money you got, how many houses you got, how much clothes you got in your closet, you're gonna leave all of it. And for some of you, it's gonna be sooner than you think. Hallelujah to God. And so I urge you, get ready for heaven. And I'm praying that, and I was saying to God, I said, God, am I doing a good enough job to communicate to the people that Christianity is about them belonging to you so that they can become a soldier in the rescuing of others? That's what we're here to do. We're here to promote Christ's gospel to sinners so that they can be transitioned out of the devil's hand and get into Christ's hand. And I'll tell you, I've been with both of them. God treats you much better than the devil. Every time you turn around, the devil is trying to kill you. The devil don't want you to read your Bible. He does not want you to consecrate yourself. He does not want you to be faithful to God. He wants you to be just slime, half in, half out. Because he's not going to tell you when you die, if you have not committed yourself to God, the chances are very high that you're going to be sent to hell. And it's my job to tell you, because if I don't tell you the truth, then and you go to hell, guess who God's going to get? Me. And I'm not trying to have God to get me. I'm going to put the monkey on your back. I'm going to tell you that they whipped Jesus, they beat him, they pulled the flesh from his bones. He was marred like no other man. And then they nailed Jesus to the cross. And Jesus shed his blood. And Jesus paid the penalty for our sins. Jesus is in the tomb for 3 days. And on the third day, God raised him from the dead with all power in his hands. And anybody who believes this, the Bible said that if thou shalt confess with thy mouth the Lord Jesus and shall believe in thine heart that God has raised him from the dead, thou shalt be saved. For with the heart man believeth unto righteousness, and with the mouth confession is made unto salvation. May I tell you today, there's nothing more blessed than to have your sins removed from you and placed on Jesus and have his righteousness placed on you. Clap your hands, clap them, and say, praise the Lord.
and that God want to train you.

0: See, when you come to church and you come to Bible study and come to Sunday school, you come to be trained. You come not coming so you get a blessing. I feel sorry for you young pastors. I don't want to try to make your blessings on the way and you're going to get your breakthrough and all that stuff. Have you ever met anybody who got a breakthrough? What did they do after they got one? Went right back in and needed another one. It's not about you getting a breakthrough. It's not about you becoming some great official in the church. It's not about your position. It's about, are you full of God? Do you know God? Are you walking with God? Are you a Christian? Have you been born again? Have you been delivered from the devil? Are you holy? Are you saved? Are you sanctified? Are you baptized in the Holy Ghost? Do you love God? Do you read your Bible? Do you fast and pray? Do you know how to defend yourself? This is what we are talking about, being a soldier in the army of the Lord. I'm a soldier. I'm a soul winner. I'm a soul winner. And listen, I'm a soul winner, and I know that I must learn to defend myself. I got to defend myself because these demons and these devils are coming after everybody, but he knows who hurt him. When he come to me, people like me, I'm not the only one, but when he come to people like us and he see that blood on us and he see that anointing on us and he know that we're spending time with God and he knows that when he come against us, we cast him out in Jesus' name. I'm a demon caster. I tell the devil, take your hands off of me, and he better do what I tell him to do, because I have been authorized by God to cast the devil out. Anybody know you've been authorized to cast out devils? Give God a holler in here. So this is about, having character. This is about saying what you mean and mean what you say and then follow it up with an act. This is about being a truth teller, and you're not going to be popular. Do you think I'm popular with all these bishops and priests around Southern California? They don't like me because they know what I'm standing for. I'm not over here trying to get rich. I'm not over here sleeping with these young women in the church. And since we in California, young men neither. Glory to God. I'm covered with... Shout hallelujah, somebody. I'm up in here to live this life. The reason I'm living this life, I don't want to be lost. When my heart stops beating, I want to exit this body and go right to heaven to be with God. I want God to tell me, well done, good and faithful servant. So I have to have a prayer life. This is the reason I got a prayer life. This is the reason I fast and pray. This is the reason I read my Bible. This is the reason I memorize my Bible. This is the reason I take mess off of crazy people, because I'm not going to let anything or anybody block my...
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1: All right, L.A., quick question. Why do we call it rush hour when ain't nobody rushing nowhere? You on the 405 doing 6 miles an hour, looking over to the person next to you like, are we family now?

102.3 KJLH Compton, Los Angeles, Long Beach, and Inglewood. Good morning. It's 8 a.m. I'm Milt Smith, and this is the Gospel Experience. 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

0: don't you put your hands together and give God some praise, give God some glory, give God some honor. If you're glad that God woke you up this morning, why don't you put your hands together and give him some praise? Praise him, praise him, praise him, praise him, praise him. Give God your best praise. Give God your best worship. Give God, when you think of the goodness of Jesus and all he's done for you, your soul should cry out hallelujah. God woke you up this morning. God clothed you in your right mind. God activated your limbs. God warmed the blood in your veins. Somebody ought to give God some praise. If you're not ashamed to lift his name on high, lift his name up. Praise him, praise him, praise him. Praise him for his grace, praise him for his mercy, praise him for his love, praise him for his kindness, praise him for his goodness. If he has not done another thing, he's already done enough. 10,000 tongues cannot praise him enough. Amen, amen, and amen again. David said, I will bless the Lord at all times, and his praise shall continually be in my mouth. Amen, amen. At this time, please join me in the call to worship found on the back of your program. And we will read responsively. And the call to worship reads, welcome to this place of love and grace.
1: Welcome to this place of hope and perseverance.
0: God invites all of us to share in the good news. All together, in gratitude for all of this, let us worship God. Amen. At this time, please remain standing as we sing our hymn of praise, Great is Thy Faithfulness, found on page 158

0: may be seated.
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4: Please stand for the mission, vision, and values statement. We would read responsibly. God was in Christ, reconciling the world to himself.
5: As the congregation of believers in Christ, we witness to the reality of God's redeeming and reconciling presence in Los Angeles community and the world.
4: Until we all come to the unity of faith, the knowledge of Jesus, and grow to the full maturity and personhood, and in the likeness of Christ, our vision is to continue the work of Christ by developing ministries that address the needs of our contemporary society. And our values are serving people in righteousness, integrity, and truth.

0: What a joy it is to see and welcome our church family, returning friends, honored guests, and beloved visitors. Today we gather with a grateful heart to remember where God has brought us from. We celebrate what He is doing right now and look forward with faith and love to all He will do next. To those of you who once worshiped, served, sang, and prayed or grew up here, we welcome you home. God has been faithful through every season, and we rejoice together in His goodness. May this be a day of joy, fellowship, and renewed hope in Christ. Again, a heartfelt welcome as we come together as one family in Christ. May the grace and peace of our Lord bless each of you now and always. And now I will give the statement of occasion, which is World Communion Sunday. World Communion Sunday is a day when many churches want to emphasize that the body of Christ shares the practice of communion in the rich diversity while affirming that there is one body and spirit, one faith, one baptism, one God of us all. Ephesians 4:4. On this day we sing of the ecumenism of the body of Christ. In Christ there is no east or west, no south or north, but one community of love throughout the whole wide earth. Gentile or Jew, servant or free no more, there's one bread and we're all one. Amen.
1: Amen. Thank you, Dr. Battle. And we're also delighted and thankful this morning that we have the best mayor this side of heaven, our mayor, the one and only Mayor Karen Bass. Madam Mayor, if you will, please come forward. Let's give Mayor Bass a warm Second Baptist old school welcome this morning. We love our mayor. We see you, and we're glad you're here this morning.
2: God is good.
1: All the time.
2: All the time. It is wonderful to be here with you this Sunday in such a historic church. I've been here so many times, and the last few times was welcoming you.
1: Amen.
2: And I'm so glad that you're here with us in Los Angeles. And I just want to welcome the Wells family and our esteemed fighter, Ben Crump, who's always there on the scene. I welcomed the Wells family yesterday as we are all praying for them and have them in our hearts with their loss, and to know that we stand behind you. And we're concerned about what's going on in the South, because there's a lot of mysterious deaths of young people that we have to have our attention to. And I just want to ask you in these last few days of this journey to the election, if you would pray for me.
1: Amen.
2: The election begins now.
1: Amen.
2: You should have received your ballots. If not, you will this week. And I would just ask that you fill those ballots out right away. You don't have to go to the poll. You don't even need a stamp. All you need to do is just fill it out and hand it to the postal worker. I want to keep getting our people off the street. Remember, we're only 9% of LA, but we're over 30% of the people dying in those streets. We've gotten thousands off, first time. Reduced street homelessness went up a little bit this last year. We have 10,000 units of affordable housing ready to be rented now. And very importantly, in less than 650 days, we have the Olympics, the greatest, largest Olympics in Olympic history, coming to our town. And I want to make sure all of our communities benefit. So please, I ask for your prayers, and just say that I want to finish my job of getting black folk off the street and safe. We didn't have this before, and we shouldn't have it now. Thank you very much, and God bless.
1: Madam Mayor, we are so delighted you're here, and we know here at Second Baptist that the work is a collective enterprise. You are not in that foxhole alone. You got Christian soldiers in here. We're all working to make our city first class, and we, again, are so delighted that you are here this morning. We know your schedule is very busy, but I want you to know that those of us here at Second Baptist, we see you. And we know that we're going to do everything we can to exercise our constitutional right, not only this November, but in 2028 as well.
2: Yes.
1: Let's give our mayor, come on and give her a big hand clap this morning. Thank you, ma'am.

One more day. It's prayer time. Jeremiah chapter 29, verses 12 through 13 states, "You will call on me and come and pray to me, and I will listen to you. And you will seek me and find me when you seek me with all your heart." The prayer list has been placed in the prayer box on the altar, as well as other prayer requests received. We are praying for all who stand in the need of prayer, those in hospitals, nursing homes, retirement communities, individuals confined to their homes, those recovering from surgery or awaiting a surgical procedure. We are praying for those in our listening audience and our congregation today. We are praying for all bereaved families, all those who have lost a loved one. We're praying for the family of Freddie Nesbitt, the family of Ella Quinlan Otis, the family of Myrtis June Hill. We continue to pray for countries that are experiencing war, natural disasters. We pray for our cities, our nation, and the world.

The scripture will be taken from the gospel according to St. Matthew, chapter 14, verses 22 through 32. I'll be reading from the gospel according to St. Matthew, chapter 14, verses 22 through 32. Hear the word of the Lord. The Bible says, immediately Jesus made the disciples get into the boat and go on ahead of him to the other side, while he dismissed the crowd. After he had dismissed them, he went up on a mountainside by himself to pray. When evening came, he was there alone, but the boat was already a considerable distance from the land, buffeted by the waves because the wind was blowing against it. During the fourth watch of the night, Jesus went out to them, watch this, walking on the lake. Verse 26 tells us that when the disciples saw him walking on the lake, they were terrified. Second Baptist, they said, it is a ghost. And they cried out in fear. But Jesus immediately said to them, take courage, it is I. Don't be afraid. Lord, if it is you, Peter replied, then tell me to come to you on the water. Verse 29 says that Jesus said, come. Then Peter got down out of the boat, walked on the water, and came towards Jesus. Verse 30 says, but when he saw the wind, he was afraid. And beginning to sink, he cried out, Lord, save me. Immediately, Jesus reached out his hand and caught him. You of little faith, he said, why did you doubt? And when they climbed into the boat, the wind died down. The holy word of God for the holy people of God.

0: us. God is good, and all the time, our God is good. It's homecoming Sunday, y'all. And we're so delighted to be in the house of the Lord one more time. Glad to be in the service one more time. Dear gracious God, I pray now that you decrease me and increase more of thee. Your saints, your sons and daughters have gathered here in the church house. We're here in this old ship of Zion, Lord. Bless us right now. Since 1885, we've been on the battlefield on this side of the Jordan. Lord, bless us right now. Since 1926, we've been in this edifice. Bless us right now. 141 years of service. Bless us right now. In the name of Jesus. We got more work to do, more loads to lift, but we're so thankful this morning that your presence is here. In Jesus' name we pray. All God's children say amen. Amen and amen. So good to be standing before you. What an honor it is to preach behind this sacred pulpit. Amen. Where the likes of W.B. and Rosa Parks and Martin.
1: Yes.
0: And Malcolm and a host of A. Philip Randolph and a host of others have graced this sacred pulpit. So we don't take it lightly, and we know the world is full of challenges. Thank you, Attorney Crump and the Wells family, for joining us. Thank you for standing in the gap and standing with the Trayvon Martin family and Breonna Taylor family and Michael Brown family and George Floyd family and the Wells family and many, many others. We don't take it lightly. A community that stands and fights together will win together. Amen. The book of Matthew, 14th chapter, has a word for us this morning. Matthew 14th chapter, Dr. Charles read 22 through 32. Let me just give you three verses to meditate on. Matthew 14, 28, 29, and 30. Matthew 14, 28, 29, and 30. Amen. Before I continue, let me just say that your first lady is wearing her hat this morning. Hallelujah. Hallelujah. She's wearing her. Stand up, First Lady. Amen. Let them see your hat. My. That's nothing but a Baptist church. Amen. That's what we do in the Baptist church. Amen. I think they do it in the AME and Kojic. Amen. Matthew 14, 28, 29, and 30. It reads this way. Lord, if it's you, Peter replied, tell me to come to you on the water. Come, he said. Then Peter got down out of the boat and walked on the water and came toward Jesus. But when he saw the wind, he was afraid and beginning to sink, cried out, Lord, save me. I want to use as a focus this morning, stay focused. Stay focused. Amen. With all that's happening in this world. War raging around the world. They can call it what it wants, but that's a war in Iran. Amen. The war is still raging between Ukraine and Russia. Hot spots all over the place. Our people still trying to find justice in the legal arena. We got to stay focused. Amen. National leadership at the highest level seems like it has lost its natural mind or out of its righteous mind. We got to stay focused. Tinkering with this and dabbling in that, stay focused. I firmly believe if the enemy can't stop you, he'll try to distract you. Talking to somebody this morning. In our text today, Jesus has just fed the multitude and then sends his disciples ahead of him because he's got to go away and pray. While the disciples are crossing the water,

seeing a ghost. Now, before you and I laugh too hard at those disciples, you know when I know that if someone starts walking out on the water toward you, I don't care if it's Matthew, Luke, or John, you're going to be scared. Amen? Amen. The disciples represent our own fears sometimes. But Jesus identifies himself and says, don't be afraid. Then Peter says, Lord, if it's really you, command me to come to you on the water. Jesus gives Peter one word, come. Peter steps out on the boat, and for a moment, Peter does the impossible. What does Peter do? He starts walking on water. He starts walking where he should drown. But then when Peter notices the wind, his attention shifts. Fear rises. Faith weakens, and Peter begins to sink. He cries out to Jesus, and Jesus catches him, and together they both return to the boat. I like this word, church, because it talks about troubled waters. And we as a people know something about troubled waters. Since the day we arrived in 1619 in Jamestown, Virginia, the waters have been troubled. Oh, bless his name. The ocean has been moving left and right, sometime very intensely. We know about troubled waters. I like this word because it challenges us to keep our focus on Jesus when circumstances try to steal our attention. I like this word, church, because it gives us three spiritual rib tips we need to put into practice as we travel down the highway of life. Spiritual rib tip number one, stay focused on the word. Stay focused on the word. We say this a lot, but I'm going to say it again. Be focused, stay focused on the word. Before Peter ever walked on water, Peter received a word from Jesus. Come. Peter didn't step out because the weather had improved. Peter didn't step out because the wind stopped blowing and the waves settled down. Peter stepped out because Jesus spoke. The wind was still blowing, the boat was still rocking, and Jesus told Peter to come. Peter could have said, Lord, well, you know, I'll come, but why don't we wait until the wind goes down? He could have said, Lord, I'll come to you, but let's wait until those waves aren't so frisky. He could have said, Lord, I'll come to you when I understand how all of this is going to work out. Maybe let me see the end before I begin. But if Peter had waited until everything made sense, he never would have left the boat. I'm so glad this morning, church, that our ancestors didn't wait until everything made sense before they stepped out on faith. I'm so glad those who came before us didn't wait until everything was in order before they fought for justice. I'm so glad they didn't wait until everything was neat and nice before they strived for excellence. Thank you, Frederick Douglass, for not waiting. Thank you, Sojourner Truth, for not waiting. Thank you, Harriet Tubman, for not waiting. Thank you, Charles Drew. Thank you, Garrett Morgan. Thank you, Thurgood Marshall, for not waiting. Thank you, Booker T and W.E.B. and Rosa Parks and Shirley and Medgar, Malcolm and King. Thank you for not waiting. Thank you, Miss Chisholm. Thank you, Jesse Jackson. Thank you, Harris. Thank you, Brother Crump. Thank you, Madam Mayor. Thank you, Miss Harris. Thank you, Mama and Daddy. Thank you for all the old folk, all the janitors and all the maids and all the cooks. Thank you for not waiting. Thank you for saving your pennies and sending your babies off to college. Thank you for not waiting. Until everything is in order. Believe somebody. Dr. King once said, you wait too long, you end up in a deep freeze. That's why we got to stay focused. I believe somebody here today has been waiting for everything.

Before you obey God, you're waiting for all the details. I need more information. But faith says if Jesus said, come, that ought to be enough for you and I to take the next step. The power was not in Peter's feet. The power was in the word. Peter wasn't walking on water because Peter was powerful. Peter was walking because the one who called him was powerful. And that's the good news. Because God has never required you to have enough strength to fulfill his purpose for you. If God calls you, he'll sustain you. If God sends you, he'll keep you. If God opens the door, he'll give you the capacity to walk through. If God tells you to move, he already knows what's waiting for you around the corner. So stop listening to all the noise, all the yada, yada, yada in your ear. Stop listening to all of that. Don't let the noise become louder than the word within you. Yeah. Stay focused on what God said. When fear says you can't make it, stay focused. When disappointment says give up, stay focused. When people say that'll never happen for you, stay focused. Why? Because sometimes one word from Jesus is enough to carry you through any storm. Tell your neighbor, stay focused on the word. Spiritual rib tip number two. Stay focused on his presence. Stay focused on his presence. Peter gets out of the boat and starts walking toward Jesus. Think about that for a second. A fisherman is walking on water. Peter's doing something he's never done before. He's experiencing something that can't be explained naturally. And as long as his attention is on Jesus, Peter's all right. He keeps on moving. But the word tells us when Peter notices the magnitude of the wind, his focus changed and fear arrives. Peter didn't sink because the wind suddenly appeared. The wind was blowing before Peter got out the boat. What changed was not the storm. What changed was Peter's focus. Are you walking with me today? He became more conscious of the wind than he was of Jesus. And as a result, the storm became bigger, and Jesus, in his mind, became smaller. Oh, distractions can be dangerous. Why? Because whatever gets your attention long enough can begin influencing your emotions. Oh, bless his name. That's why you got to guard your focus 24/7. And I know I'm not delusional this morning. Revy Rev hasn't lost his mind. You can't control every wind that blows. You can't control everything people say. You can't control every circumstance. You can't control every doctor's report. You can't control every decision somebody makes. You can't control everything around you. But by the grace of God, you can decide where you will fix your attention. On the enemy or on the Lord? On the distraction or on Jesus? I believe somebody here today needs to stop studying the storm and start looking toward the Savior. Yes, the wind is real, but Jesus is real too. The problem is real, but Jesus is real too. The pain is real. The opposition is real, but Jesus is real too. And he's greater than whatever is trying to distract you. Don't give the storm more attention than you give Jesus. Get your eyes, get your heart, get your mind back on Jesus and stay focused on his presence. On his presence. Number three, we got to stay focused on his hand. Stay focused on his hand. The word says Peter begins to sink. And then the word says he cries. And the word says he said, Lord, save me. Reminds me of an Aretha Franklin song when she says, Lord, somebody

save me. I wish I had an R&B church this morning. Hallelujah. Save me. This is one of the shortest prayers you'll ever find. No introduction needed. No fancy vocabulary. No cute verb and subject agreement. No long explanation. Yet, Lord, save me. And sometimes all you need is three words. Lord, heal me. Lord, correct me. Lord, help me. Lord, bless me. Lord, forgive me. Sometimes all you need is just three words, and the Lord will heal your humble cry and answer by and by. Are you walking with me today? The Bible says Jesus immediately reaches out his hand and catches Peter. Peter lost his focus, but Jesus didn't lose Peter. Peter's faith became weak, but Jesus' hand remained strong. Peter made a mistake, but Jesus didn't leave Peter in the water. Oh, if the truth be told, on this great getting up morning, there have been moments when you should have trusted Jesus just a little bit better. There have been moments when you should have not let fear get the best of you. There have been moments when you became distracted. Maybe it was social media. Maybe it was the television. I don't know. Moments when you doubted. Moments when you started sinking. But when you cried out, Lord, save me. Somebody save me. Jesus reached for you. Won't he do it? Won't he make a way? Come on and give God some praise right now. Maybe your testimony is not, I never sink. Maybe your testimony is, I started sinking in the lake of discouragement, but the bright and morning star caught me. I started sinking in the river of despair, but the rock that the builders rejected saved me. I started sinking in the ocean of failure, but the lily of the valley saved me. I thought it was over, but the captain of salvation caught me. I thought I wasn't going to recover, but Jesus, Alpha and Omega, caught me. And like Peter, guess what he did? He pulled me up. If Jesus can pull Peter up, he can pull you and me up. Oh, praise his name. Let me be clear. Jesus doesn't leave Peter where he found him. He brings Peter back into the boat. That means the hand that catches you is also the hand that can carry you forward. So when you can't trust God on your feet, trust his hand. When you can't understand the plan, trust his hand. Why? Because his hand is stronger than your storm. His hand is stronger than your setback. His hand is stronger than your fear. His hand is strong enough to keep you from going under. Ain't God good? Ain't he all right? Come on and give him some praise. Oh, every now and then, when I look back on my life, There was a moment when I wondered, Lord, how am I going to make it? Somebody knows what I'm talking about. But somehow, some way, by the grace of God, you made it. I made it. Not because I was so strong. Not because I had all the answers. I made it because Jesus reached for me. When I was struggling, he reached. When I was discouraged, he reached. When I didn't have enough, he reached. And guess what he did? He held me. I wonder if there's anybody here who's able to say he kept me. He kept my mind. He kept my family. He kept food on the table. He kept gas in my car. He kept money in my pocket. He kept a roof over my head. He kept me. He kept me. Come on and give God some praise. He kept me when I couldn't keep myself. Before I take my seat, I need to tell somebody that the storm is not your destination. Before I take my seat, I need to let somebody know that the water is not your grave. Before I take my seat, I need to tell somebody that the wind and the waves, they don't get the last word. Your fear doesn't get the last word, black man. Your fear doesn't get the last word, black woman. Jesus has the final word. Crucified on Friday,
But early Sunday,

0: with all power in his hand. Jesus gets the last word. He had the last word yesterday. He'll have the last word tomorrow. And he has the last word right now. Bless his name. Contrary to popular opinion, war, political turmoil, racial division, unfair laws, and number 47 doesn't get the final word. Jesus, Jesus, Jesus, Jesus, Jesus gets the last word. Kings and kingdoms will all pass away, but there's something about that name. There's something about that name. There's power in the name of Jesus. There's joy in the name of Jesus. There's justice in the name of Jesus. There's hope in the name of Jesus. When you can't see a way out, look to the Lord. When you have nowhere to go, look to the Lord. If you're running on empty, look to the Lord. He's still restoring lives. He's still answering prayers. He's still saving souls. And he's still God in the middle of a storm. Come on and give him some praise. Give him some praise. Give him some praise. Right now, tomorrow's not promised. Right now, give him some praise. I spent 23 years in that man's military, serving as a chaplain, retired as a colonel. Well, I got some new soldiers up in here. Soldiers of the Lord. Soldiers of the Lord. Do you hear me this morning? Soldiers of the Lord, don't you get weary. There's a great freedom plane coming one day. We got work to do. Soldiers of the Lord, square your shoulders. Straighten up your head. Straighten up your back. Get your voice ready. We ain't a community of chumps. We are a community of God-fearing men and women. We're not hiding in the alley. We're not hiding in the backyard. We're ready to walk down Main Street.
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2: 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This is Milt Smith. 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We continue the gospel experience with services of the Trinity Baptist Church, located at 2040 West Jefferson Boulevard in Los Angeles. The Reverend Alvin Tunsil, Jr., pastor.
3: Good morning and welcome from the Trinity Baptist Church family. 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
4: This is the day the Lord has made, and we will rejoice and be glad in it. May we all stand for our call to worship. May we all stand. Great is the Lord, and greatly to be praised, and his greatness is unsearchable. Our choir will now lead us in our praise songs.

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1: Good morning.
0: Your heart filled with praise this morning? I think it should be. God woke us up and started us on our way and put us in our right mind. So our hearts should continuously be filled with praise. Today, our responsive reading is coming from 1 Corinthians 11, 23 through 30. For I received from the Lord that which I also delivered to you, that the Lord Jesus, on the same night in which he was betrayed, took bread.
2: And when he had given thanks, he broke it and said, "Take, eat, this is my body, which is broken for you. Do this in remembrance of me."
0: In the same manner, he also took the cup after supper, saying, "This cup is the new covenant in my blood. This do as often as you drink it in remembrance of me."
2: For as often as you eat this bread and drink this cup, you proclaim the Lord's death till he comes.
0: Therefore, whoever eats this bread or drinks this cup of the Lord in an unworthy manner will be guilty of the body and blood of the Lord.
2: But let a man examine himself, and so let him eat of the bread and drink of the cup.
0: For he that eateth and drinketh unworthily eateth and drinketh damnation to himself, not discerning the Lord's body. Altogether, for this cause many are weak and sickly among you, and many sleep. God's word for God's people.

Good morning, Trinity Baptist. Can we please get another round of applause for our amazing musicians, helping us sing praises to our gracious Heavenly Father, the Holy Spirit, and our Lord and Savior, Jesus Christ. Now, may we please have all youth and children please come to the altar for prayer time. All youth and children, please come to the altar for prayer time. Amen, amen.

0: Amen. Thank you for coming up. And if you'd like to pray, please state your name and age.
1: Hi, my name is Kanisha Wallace, and I'm 12 years old. Dear God, I thank you for bringing me here today. And I thank you for bringing everybody else here today. And bless the people who weren't able to wake up this morning. And bless the people who are on the streets trying to fend for themselves. And just put your hand over them and give them shelter and a place to sit down and eat and enjoy the rest of their life without having to suffer in pain. And bless the people who help me every day, my parents, my mom, my dad, for all they do for me. They work every day to make sure I have everything I need. And I thank you for my friends, my family, and my teachers for all they do for me and for all they help me with at school. And in Jesus' name, amen.
2: My name is Cora Gatlin, and I'm 14 years old. And dear God, thank you for waking me up another day. Thank you for waking me up to see another beautiful day. Let me be able to learn, to live, and grow. Dear God, please protect me and my family from any negativity or harm or evil fowls that come upon us. And make sure angels are protecting us. Also, Lord, please protect my family and my friends. And Jesus, I pray, amen.
3: My name is Sarah, I'm 14. Lord, thank you for this beautiful Sunday. Thank you for my amazing dance team, Lord, and giving us all the energy to come to church today, Lord, and prepare this dance for you, Lord. And thank you for our dance teachers, Miss Kiana, Miss Yvonne, that prepared the dance for us and keep us on point, Lord. In Jesus' name we pray, amen.
4: My name is Chloe, I'm 13. Dear God, please forgive us for all our sins and help us to make the right choices every day. And thank you for everything you've given us. Amen.
5: My name is Zuri Walker and I'm 12 years old. God, thank you for this day. Thank you for awakening everybody in this church again for the next month. Thank you for putting a shield of armor around me and my family. Thank you for my siblings and my parents and everything my parents do for me. And just thank you for, I pray that you bless everybody that's going through a hard time right now, everybody that's on the streets and need help. I pray that you just keep them safe and keep everybody here right now safe. In Jesus' name I pray, amen.
6: Hi, my name is Ethan Walker and I'm 11 years old. Dear God, thank you for waking me up this beautiful morning, and thank you for waking up everybody that came to church this morning. Please keep on providing a great roof over my head and everybody in this church. Please put your shield of armor around this church and everybody inside of it. Please make us all have a great day today, and please make us all see another day tomorrow, God. Thank you for waking me up this beautiful morning. Thank you for everything you do for my family. Thank you for always keeping a roof over my head and blessing my family, God. Please keep on blessing this church and everybody in this church. In Jesus' name I pray, amen.
0: Hear our prayer, Lord. Hear our prayer. In the name of Jesus Christ we pray, amen.

0: We will now continue in prayer. Gracious and holy God, we do thank you for all of the prayers of our youth. And we pray, Master, that you would continue now to keep your precious hand on their lives. Thank you for each parent and grandparent that made sure their children got to church today. Pray that you would now let your Holy Spirit walk with each one. Keep your presence strong in each one of our lives. Forgive us of our sin and then help us to lift up your name high. Help us to call on that great name of Jesus, our Savior. Help us to let our light shine that men and women all over the world might see we have a living Christ. We ask these blessings in Jesus' name. Amen. Brother Cedric, for coming, our welcome.
1: Well, we know what time this is, right? It's welcome to visitors time. So if we have any visitors here at Trinity Baptist Church, simply wave your hand. We have any visitors? Up top? Down low? On the side? In the back? In the front? We all family today? Hey, amen for family. That's all right. We like to have visitors, but family is always great. And if you don't have family, what do you have, right? Especially the family of God, right? So when we go out into the world, we always remember, if you don't have your family at home, your brothers and sisters, your nieces and nephews, aunties and uncles, you always have us. The family of God. God grafted us in, and he thought enough of us to make sure that we have eternal salvation. Amen? So with that, family, you are welcome once, you are welcome twice, you are welcome in the name of our Lord and Savior, Jesus Christ. God bless you, and happy First Sunday.

0: Hello. Yeah, all right, thank you. I'm glad that you're here. If you have your program, I'd like for you to turn to the very back of your program. And on that back page, you'll find the scriptures we're going to follow very closely today. We have two passages of scripture. And just before I read those, I want to ask special prayers for our sister Murky Miller, who I understand is at a facility, and you can get it from her daughter, that place. And also, I saw today our brother Keelan, who had been in the car accident we've been praying for. And Keelan is here. Wave your hand at us, Keelan. God answered our prayers. Yeah. Him and his father could have been killed. And God answered our prayers, and he's in church today. So we give God thanks for that. And also, Deacon Garrett reminded me to remind you regarding the taste of soul. And Maurice Garrett is going to be leading us in that. And he'll be asking for your help as we celebrate taste of soul on October the 17th. So let's keep that in our prayers. Now, for our scripture, 2 Chronicles chapter 20, verse 7. And it reads, "Are you not our God who drove out the inhabitants of this land before your people Israel and gave it to the descendants of Abraham, your friend, forever?" In James chapter 2, verse 23 is our last scripture. And the scripture was fulfilled, which says, "Abraham believed God, and it was accounted to him for righteousness, and he was called the friend of God." So I'm continuing our series now on the friend of God, and it's actually a pretty short series because there are only two people that are known in the scriptures as being friends of God. One we talked about last week, his name was Moses, and Moses had some very distinct characteristics. One of them was that the Bible says he was the most humble man on the planet, most humble man on earth. And it is one of those wonderful characteristics where the writer did not just limit this to people of God. He actually says on the whole earth. That's everywhere. Everywhere on the earth, Moses was the most humble man. So that's something you and I can ask God for. We can ask God for humility. Ask God to give us humble hearts. And the Bible is very clear about letting us know God loves an humble heart. So let's ask God for that. And then the other characteristics that we lifted up last week regarding Moses, his prayer life, his asking for healing and forgiveness for others. Moses just was a great soul, and it's not by accident that the Bible called him a friend of God. And so now, the only other person that the Bible actually calls a friend of God is Abraham. And we want to lift up these two verses, 2 Chronicles chapter 20, verse 7, and James chapter 2, verse 23. So it's in both Old Testament and New Testament that give heritage to and accolades to Abraham as being a friend of God. And because he is a friend of God, I want to try to help us, you and me. One of my strongest desires is for God to call me his friend. I'm hoping and praying that when I get to heaven, God will say, "My friend, Alvin Tunstall Jr." He's not going to say that to everybody. But he will say it to some. He could say it to you. He could. I'm hoping and praying he'll say it to me. But there are some things that God is expecting from his friend. And I'm hoping that we will try to lift up some of those things that God is expecting from a friend. And then let us determine that we want to do those things that God is expecting from his friend. And so Chronicles, it is believed that the priests were trying to get passages of scripture that were important to Israel as a nation. they would kind of gather these scriptures together. And in that gathering, they look at things that had been said about Moses, and they looked beyond Moses, before Moses, and looked at things that had been said about the patriarchs. And one of the things that they gathered was this verse out of Second Chronicles, where it tells us that this was our God who drove out the inhabitants of the land for Israel, your people Israel. And of course, Israel is also the name of Abraham's grandson. His name was, we know him as Jacob, but his name was changed to Israel. And so when he talks about the people Israel, he's really talking about the people that came from Abraham's grandson. Abraham's son had one son, his name was Isaac. But Isaac had twin sons, Esau and Jacob. And those twins, one of them really gave their lives to God. And it's interesting that they both from the same womb, same mother and father. But one decided they're going to follow after God, and one decided they wasn't. And so whatever else anybody else does, you need to make sure you follow after God. And so here it is in the text. This Israel, he was the one that followed after God, and he's following after the God of his grandfather, Abraham. And so I want you to note a couple of things as we look at this passage of scripture today. Number one is there in your outline. It says, are you not, and I want you to write in, our God. It's right there in the text. Are you not our God? So is he your God? He may have been your ancestor's God, but that's not the question today. The question is he your God? Are you not our God? Not the God of my grandmother, the God of my grandfather, the God of my ancestors. Are you not my God? The God of your people today. Isn't this our God? And these priests who were writing this, they're saying the people of Israel, we got to claim the God of our ancestors. We have to claim this same God as our own God. Is this not our God? The God that woke me up this morning, the God that woke you up this morning, the God that gives you strength, the God, as my grandfather would say, moved out accidents out of your way. Is this not our God? And so they asked this question, and they answered, yes, this is our God. And my brothers and sisters, it's important for us to be able to answer that, yes, this is our God. Second part of the outline right there says, our God who drove out. And I want you to write those words in, who drove out. Because there's some things you need God to drive out of your life. Some feelings, some emotions, some actions, some habits. Some things that keep coming back at us. Some people are quick-tongued. They curse you out in a minute. Just got mad that fast. And you need God to drive that out of you. That's a bad habit that's not going to do you well. And God is able to drive that out. But you got to decide you're willing to allow God in. Because God can't drive something out until he gets in you.
1: Amen.
0: It's an inside job. Once God gets in you, he will start driving other stuff out of you. He needs, out of the Christian church, he needs to drive out some of our sexual habits, pornography and other things that God is not pleased with. God can drive it out, but we got to let God in first. Don't try to do that on your own.

0: problem.
1: The devil will manipulate you. The devil will trip you up. He'll trick you. He'll make you think you can do it yourself. You don't need God to get this out of my life. I do it myself. No, that's just the trick of the devil. God said, the scripture here tells us this was the God who drove out the inhabitants of this land. The God who was

0: what's living in them. And all of us have something living in us. And if you will invite the Holy Spirit to live in you, that Holy Spirit then will start driving out every other thing that's God pleasing to God. We need the Holy Spirit to drive out all sin that's in our lives. Drive out every habit that God is not pleased with. And when God is in us, you know what he also will do? He'll start driving out disease. He'll start driving out sickness. He said, well, while I'm in here, I drive out these other things. But you got to have him in you. The scripture tells us here that God who drove out all those things that were inhabiting the land, inhabiting us, those things that live in us, we can get God's Holy Spirit in us, invite the Holy Spirit in, and that Holy Spirit will start to drive out everything that's not pleasing to God. But then, my brothers and sisters, not only does the Holy Spirit drive out that which is not pleasing to him, it also, the scripture says here, not only did he drive out the inhabitants of the land before your people Israel, it says, and gave it. Somebody say gave it.
1: Gave.
0: So this is the God that gives. God, the Bible says, it's a very familiar passage of scripture, the most famous verse in the New Testament, John 3:16, for God so loved the world, he gave. He gave his only begotten son. And because God gave us his son, if we will receive him, read John chapter 1, verse 12. For as many as received him, he gave them power to become children of God. All you got to do is receive Jesus Christ in your life. And God then will give you power. Power to drive out anything in you that he's not pleased with. He'll give you power to love your enemies. That's not something the world can give you. The world tells you to beat down your enemies. God says, love your enemy, and he'll give you the power to love your enemies. I don't like a lot of the policies of President Trump, but I love President Trump. And I love him because the Bible teaches me to love even your enemies. Even people you don't like what they do. Learn to love them, and then God will learn to show you how you can overcome that. God will show you how you can represent God even when you don't like what somebody's doing or how they're acting.
2: Amen.
0: Now, it's easy to do when they're in Washington, D.C. or somewhere else. But it's harder to do when they're sitting right next to you, or when they are living in the same house as you, or they're on the same block as you are. It's harder to do. And so you need that power of God to come closer. You need God close in your life. If you're going to love as Jesus Christ loved, you need the presence of Jesus Christ in your life. And so the Bible says God gave. He gave to the descendants of Abraham, God's friend forever. If we will allow ourselves to be these descendants of Abraham. And the descendants of Abraham are those the Bible tells us that we are descendants of Abraham if we believe in Jesus Christ. I got it for you right there, James chapter 2, verse 23. And the scripture was fulfilled, which says, Abraham believed God, and it was accounted to him for righteousness. Abraham believed God. And if you and I are believers in God, then we also are descendants of Abraham. Abraham taught us and showed us that we have a God who loves us and we can believe in this God. And the Bible says, you read it in Romans and several other passages of scripture, where God takes the believers and says, you are now descendants of Abraham. In fact, the scripture teaches us when God says to Abraham, by you, all the nations of the world will be blessed. God said that in the Old Testament. He fulfills it in the New Testament. And God is saying, if we will believe God, he not only will he bless us, he will not only bless you, he'll bless the whole world because of you.

God wants to bless, and he needs you and I to let that blessing channel through us. Now, what happens is we start to, I see it in my own life, I start to resist God. Because we can, as Israel often did, they were the people of God, but they often rebelled against God. And we have to be very careful, you and I have to be very careful, that we don't find ourselves rebelling against the God who's trying to bless us. We rebel against God when we don't follow his will and follow his way. The Bible says that God brought fulfillment of the scriptures because Abraham believed God. What I want you to know, my brothers and sisters, this is true, and I'm trying to get through this now, is that God really does want to bless you. He wants the scripture to be fulfilled in your life. He said he'll make you the head and not the tail. God wants that scripture to be fulfilled in your life. God said that he would never leave you nor forsake you. God wants that scripture to be fulfilled in your life. God said that he would smile upon his children. God wants that scripture to be fulfilled in each one of our lives. He wants us to have the blessings of God. I remember when Jesus was teaching them on that Mount of Transfiguration. No, it wasn't the Mount of Transfiguration. It's the Sermon on the Mount. And on that Sermon on the Mount, he says, blessed are the pure in heart. God wants us to have pure hearts because he wants to bless us. He's not going to bless an evil heart. He's not going to bless a mean-spirited heart. But he will bless, he's already said, I will bless the pure in heart. And so God offers to you and I to be pure in heart. And when you have a pure heart, my brothers and sisters, it shows up in your actions. You can't have a pure heart and then have evil ways. No, something not right there. To have beautiful ways, you need to have a beautiful heart. Now, you can do like the devil did. Remember, the Bible said that he came as an angel of light. Here, he actually was the angel of darkness. But what he tried to appear to be, he tried to appear to be an angel of light. And so don't ask God to bless your appearance. Ask God to bless your heart. And when he blesses your heart, it starts to change your appearance. We want to be the actual pure in heart. And pure in heart, my brothers and sisters, God sees that as beautiful. And what God sees as beautiful, he'll manifest it where sooner or later everybody else will see it as beautiful. Jesus Christ came and they looked at him and they said he wasn't pleasant to look at. But then the Bible says when God revealed him, and he hasn't fully revealed him even yet, but once God fully reveals him, the Bible tells us that every knee's going to bow. Every tongue, whatever language you speak, every tongue is going to confess. This was the beautiful one. This was the Christ, the only begotten Son of God. But let me get to the last thing. I can see you. The Bible says here, not only did Abraham believe God, but then I want to conclude this by saying this is what the friend of God, and this is the last part of the outline, the fifth part. The friend of God must believe as Abraham did and obey, which is what righteousness is. They said Abraham believed God, it was accounted to him for righteousness. Righteousness really is just being obedient
to God. You want to be a righteous? I want to be righteous. But to be righteous means I got to be right with God. That's what righteousness is. Be right with God. And God then said, he counts that, my brothers and sisters, as righteousness in our lives. Being right with God means I got to obey what the Lord asks of me. I have to be obedient to our God. And when we are obedient to God, God then accounts that to us as righteousness. Jesus Christ was the righteous one. Jesus Christ was the one that on that Friday, the Bible says they took him from judgment hall to judgment hall, and he was obedient to God, where he did not displease God even when they were torturing him. And finally, they tortured him so much so that they said, well, what we're going to end up doing now is we're going to nail him to the cross. Now, please note that that nailing was extra torture. It's not by accident that they tell you that the other men were tied to the cross. But Jesus was nailed to the cross. They could have tied him. Normally, the Romans would just tie you up and put you on the cross. That was their normal mode of execution. But to make it worse, some criminals would nail. And they decided that we want to really highlight the fact that this man, he's an ultimate criminal. So we're going to nail him to the cross. And they nailed him there. And in addition to nailing him, nowhere in the Roman history books do we find them putting a crown of thorns on another man's head while he's nailed to the cross. It was what we would call in America, we would say that's cruel and unusual treatment. Like this woman they supposedly was going to execute, and she's still alive. You are supposed to execute somebody, and how can you botch an execution? But it happened. This execution was botched, and Jesus Christ, they said, we're going to make sure we don't botch this execution. We're going to nail him, so they nailed him. We're going to put a crown of thorns on his head. They put a crown of thorns on his head, and then while he was dying, they decided, we're going to put a spear in his side while he's on the cross. You already got him nailed. You already put a crown of thorns on his head. And while that's happening, you decide, I'm going to put a spear in his side. It was a cruel treatment. And how Christ endured all of that cruelty for you and for me. He wanted you and I to be able to be friends with our God. And so he took the cruelest death that humanity could offer, and he died for our sins. That's why I'm glad I can call Jesus Christ my friend, because he died on my behalf. He took my sin, he took your sin, and he presented it to God as one who had not sinned at all ever. And God said, because you are sacrificed like this, and you died for your friend, any friend of yours that calls on your name, I will welcome them into the kingdom. All you got to do is with a sincere heart, call on the name of Jesus Christ. And God said, I'm going to welcome you into the kingdom of God because you got a friend that died on your behalf. I'm glad I got a friend in Jesus Christ. I'm glad he died for the sins of my own world. I'm not talking about your world. I'm talking about the sin in my world. Christ died for each one of our sins. And because he died, Jesus Christ, now his death makes us part of the family of God. Every man, every woman, every teenager, every boy, every girl that will call on the name of Jesus Christ, God welcomes you into his family. That's a wonderful Christ. That's a wonderful Savior. That's a friend that is beyond any other friend we could have. A friend that gives us eternal life. What a friend we have in Jesus.

all of our sins and griefs to bear. What a privilege it is for you and I to carry everything to our God in prayer. I'm going to stop right there. Will you stand with me? Maybe somebody here today wants to accept this Christ. He's a great Savior. Great Christ.

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Alex Isley, Genevieve, and Alan Stone. And just added to the lineup, Tone Stiff. 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
1: 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I'm Milt Smith. Good morning. It's 10 a.m. and we continue the gospel experience with services of the West Angeles Church of God in Christ, located at 3600 South Crenshaw Boulevard in Los Angeles. The Bishop Charles E. Blake, pastor.
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3: Hello, I'm Tanya Hart. On behalf of our senior pastor, Charles Blake II, and First Lady Deandra Blake, we are so honored that you have tuned in. Thank you for spending this time with us. Our speaker today is Pastor Charles Blake II. Today's sermon title is, I Am Debtor. Now, let's prepare our hearts and our minds for the word of the Lord.
4: I am debtor. Paul wrote this letter to the Christians in Rome as an introduction, his introduction to them. Having never been to Rome, the book of Romans served as the letter to the Romans. This epistle served as Paul's introduction to them. And since this wasn't a community or a church that he established and he had never visited them, there was no issue that he needed to address like with some of the other epistles that he wrote. But it was written to give the brothers and sisters in Rome more of a comprehensive view of the gospel that he preached as revealed to him through the Holy Spirit. It is seen as the most comprehensive articulation of our beliefs as Christians and of the gospel, the good news. Anywhere in the Bible, it is seen as the most comprehensive letter that explains who we are anywhere in the Bible more than any other book or epistle in the Bible. It is all there in Romans. He makes it clear to those in Rome that he is not propping himself up as some kind of leader in the faith trying to establish his greatness, as some of us would probably do. He says, I am debtor to both the Greeks and the barbarians, both the wise and to the unwise. Thus, the title of our sermon this morning, I am debtor. I suppose most of us could confer with the words of this text. Most of us here could probably speak those words with Paul. I am debtor. Only with some of us, it would not be as a debtor to the Greeks and the barbarians or the wise and the unwise. It would be to Visa or American Express, Capital One, or Chase, or the mortgage company. I'm debtor to the finance company, the banking company, Fannie Mae, or one of them. It would be, I am a debtor to Macy's, or Kohl's, or Nordstrom's, or even TJ Maxx, or Marshall's. Amen. I know no one's going to raise a hand for that, but I know somebody in here knows what I'm talking about. But even though we wouldn't want to admit it, most of us are up to our noses in debt. This kind of debt is easy to incur and very difficult to pay. It's as if the system, the economy, is calibrated and set up to put you in debt and keep you there. Credit card applications are mailed to us as soon as we're old enough to start our own bank account. It's real easy to get into debt because modern life makes borrowing immediate and easy while repayment is delayed. We are encouraged, even driven to buy and buy and accumulate, even if we do not have the money. You find ourselves spending money we don't have to get things that we don't really need. Debt is getting something or solving a problem today and sending the bill to your future self. They out there that own these companies in this process know that spending a large amount of money for what you think you need is painful. So they let you get the thing you want and spread the pain out over time. They let you pay them back through monthly installments with a little bit of interest added in. And in the end, you realize you paid for what you got almost two times over. It's how capitalism works. Society encourages us to go into debt. It rewards us when you go into debt and pay it back, even to live deficit lives. We go into debt trying to look like we have money. But Proverbs 22 and 7 says, the rich rules over the poor, and the borrower is servant to the lender. So we should try as much as we can to stay out of debt. I know it's hard. I know you need that thing or whatever. I know. But we should try as much as we can to stay out of debt. But ultimately, beloved, debts are made to be paid. And since some of us don't believe this truth, most businesses have a way of making you pay. Or at least a way of getting back whatever it was that you bought on credit. Now, we all harbor varying degrees of resentment for those who don't pay us what they owe us. They were so persistent and aggressive when they needed that loan. They called you every day. Hey, my brother, you know we're going to be good. You still got that for me, right? Amen. Praise the Lord. Amen. Checked in to make sure you were still on board every day. And after they get the loan or the money they borrow from you, you don't see them anymore. It's as if they disappeared off the face of the earth. You have to call them and track them down to get those ends. Amen. Bishop told me long ago that if you want to lose a friend, then go on and lend them some money. But people don't like to be reminded of their debts, especially when they don't intend to pay promptly. And then they have the nerve to get angry if you remind them that it's been about 6 months since I gave you that money. So if there's anybody here in here that owes somebody some money, do right by the Lord and pay them back what you owe them. Amen. I hope I didn't lose half of the room up in here. But when Paul was talking about being a debtor, he wasn't talking about money. He wasn't talking about money that he borrowed and owed to someone. He was talking about being indebted to people whom he had never met and from whom he had never received any money or any other benefit. I am debtor. I am under obligation to. I owe service to the Greek and the barbarian, the wise and the unwise. You see, by calling himself a debtor, Paul is saying that he is someone who owes something or is under some kind of obligation to them. Paul believed that because God had trusted him with the gospel, that he now owed it to others to share that gospel. He realized that God gave the gospel to him, but God gave it to him so he could give it away. God gave to him so he could give. And if you were with us last week, we spoke about how Paul, after his old life, was spent trying to destroy the church, and having his experience on the road to Damascus, was told to arise and be baptized and wash away his sins, calling on the name of the Lord. It was an outward public declaration of his new life in Christ. Let's praise the Lord again for those who were baptized on last week. And this summer, amen, we love you. But like you, like those who were baptized, Paul had received extraordinary grace, reckless love. In his old life, he had persecuted Christians. He tried to destroy the church, yet Christ confronted him, forgave him, called him, and commissioned him as an apostle, even after all that he had done to destroy God's people. That grace and forgiveness produced what I like to call a profound sense of obligation in Paul. Because I have received so much grace, I owe it to others to tell them about grace. Amen. That's all right. Someone in here knows what I'm talking about. But notice who Paul says he owes now that he's received so much grace. See the extremes between the groups that he named: Greeks, or the culturally sophisticated and civilized on one side, and barbarians, those who were considered outsiders and uncivilized on the other. The wise, or the educated on one hand, and the unwise, or the uneducated on the other. He meant everybody. I am indebted to everybody. I am debtor to everybody. The gospel had created an obligation in Paul that crossed race. It crossed culture. It crossed education, it crossed class and social standing. He could not decide that some people were worthy of hearing the gospel and others weren't. He was thinking everybody. Some of us want to choose who gets saved, who comes to church. We'll turn our noses up at who we don't think belongs. But Paul had an obligation. Paul had a debt to share the gospel with everyone. Jew, Gentile, Roman, Greek, who they considered barbarians, wise and unwise, everyone. Look at your neighbor and say, everyone. He goes on to say in Romans 1 and 15, in the very next verse, so as much as in me is, I am ready to preach the gospel to you that are at Rome also. Everyone includes you too. For I am not ashamed of the gospel of Christ. First, he says in our text, I am debtor, means I have an obligation. Then in the next verse, he says, I am ready, which means I have an eagerness, I am excited. Then he declares, I am not ashamed, I have a conviction. I'm coming. Paul knew that he was indebted because of what grace had done for him. Amen. And he was ready because of God, of what God wanted to do through him. He was not ashamed because if the gospel can do what it did for him, the gospel can do that for anybody. He was saying that if God can save me, God can save anybody. Amen. I like that phrase. I'm just a nobody trying to tell everybody about somebody who can save anybody. Go on and give the Lord praise if you know what I'm talking about. But not only that, but because of his old life, because of all of the pain that he caused, that the Bible doesn't even mention, we knew that Paul was a bad brother because everybody in the region knew that he was known, he had a reputation for hunting Christians down. But because of all of the pain that he had caused, the Bible doesn't even record how many people, doesn't even name the people that he helped hunt down. He would go from town to town having believers pulled out of their homes and imprisoned. He knew that he had an obligation to serve because all of the pain that he had caused. He had an obligation to spread life, to, if necessary, give his own life. Has he spent his every waking hour in his old life trying to destroy the body of Christ? He felt he owed every waking hour of his new life trying to spread the gospel and build that which he had been trying to tear down in his old life. I used to wonder why Paul went through so much for the advance of the gospel. At any given moment, he could have just stopped. With his brilliance and his intellect and drive, he could have lived a life of material wealth and comfort. He could have had everything he wanted. Why did he give all of that up for a life of hardship and adversity? In 2 Corinthians 11 and 23, we get a glimpse into what Paul went through after he began his new life in Christ. In verse 23, he says, "I speak as a fool. I am more, in labors more abundant, in stripes above measure, in prison more frequently, in deaths often. From the Jews, 5 times I received 40 stripes minus one. 3 times I was beaten with rods. Once I was stoned. Three times I was shipwrecked. A night and a day I have been in the deep, in journeys often, in perils of waters, in perils of robbers, in perils of my own countrymen, in perils of the Gentiles, in perils in the city, in perils in the wilderness, in perils in the sea, in perils among false brothers, in weariness and toil, in sleeplessness often, in hunger and thirst, in fastings often, in cold and nakedness, besides the other things that he didn't even put on this list. What he is dealing with daily, what comes upon me daily, and my deep concern for all of the churches. That in a dark, sick and hurting world, he knew that he had the only thing that could help. Amen. It's like being given a medicine during a deadly epidemic and being told, "This that you have can save everyone. Take it to the people." Once you possess something that important, beloved, keeping it to yourself becomes almost unthinkable. Paul cared so deeply about the salvation of others that their separation from God actually caused him pain. It hurt them that there were those that hadn't accepted Christ and that didn't know the love and the forgiveness that he himself had experienced. Later on in Romans 9 and 3, he says, I could wish that I myself were accursed from Christ for my brethren. He would have rather stepped into the void himself rather than have anyone else be lost to damnation. Paul felt that even the obstacles and the persecutions he faced did not even stop his calling. He felt that these obstacles only moved the gospel forward. Paul endured extraordinary hardship for the spread of the gospel because he became convinced that Jesus Christ was worth more than his comfort. Jesus Christ was worth more than his reputation, more than his freedom, was worth more than even his own life. His suffering was not a result or a consequence of his ministry. He saw all of his suffering as a part of his calling. Y'all look at me up here. Amen. The Spirit of the Lord is doing what the Spirit of the Lord do down there. He said in Philippians 1 and 12, while in prison, that I want you to know, brethren, that the things which happened to me have actually turned out for the furtherance of the gospel. He was saying that God is even using the chains that were binding him to spread the gospel. Being in prison actually gave him an opportunity to witness. And you would hear about it. Prisoners would get saved. Even the jailers would get saved. The COs would get saved. Opposition gave him audiences. Persecution scattered the believers. Somebody would come hunting the Christians. The Christians would run, but as they would run, they would preach. And Christianity and the word and the gospel would spread. Some of us are ready to give up at the first sign of trouble. We'll be like, oh, well, I guess the Lord didn't actually call me to that. He done closed the door. Amen. Well, let me go see what's on TV. Amen. Praise the Lord. Some of us are ready to give up as soon as things get hard. But Paul's suffering let the people know how serious he was about the gospel. He didn't let one minor or two minor or three minor frustrations stop him. The man was unstoppable. Come on and give the Lord praise. Amen. If they threw Paul in prison, he would preach there. If they beat him, he would continue preaching. When they would reject him in one city, he would simply shake the dust off his feet and go on to the next city. If they killed him, well, he couldn't wait to be in heaven with Christ. When threatened with death in Philippians 1 and 21, he said, "For to me to live is Christ and to die is gain." Beloved, once Paul reached that point in his life, there was very little, if not nothing, his enemies could do to him. The man was unstoppable. Give the Lord praise if you want to be unstoppable. He was looking beyond this life. He saw the things that he went through, the beatings, the imprisonment, the shipwreck, hunger, exhaustion, and rejection and danger as light afflictions. Small things which only last a moment when compared to an eternity in God's presence. Hallelujah. He said in Corinthians 4 and 17 that for our light affliction, which is but for a moment, is working for us a far more exceeding and eternal weight of glory. Beloved, you can't stop someone like that. Oh, come on and give the Lord praise. Hallelujah. Paul knew that song even before it was written.

0: knew that Jesus paid it all. All to him I owe. Sin had left a crimson stain, but he washed it white as snow. Come on, give the Lord praise if Jesus has washed you. Hallelujah. I'll say it again. When Paul said, I am debtor, he did not mean he was trying to repay God for salvation. Cannot be purchased or paid back. You can't earn it. You don't deserve it. It is given to you freely. But instead, receiving grace created a responsibility to extend grace. Amen. Oh, yeah, you are commanded to forgive that knucklehead that cut you off. And it's a tough thing because sometimes people have said things behind my back and I've caught it. I've been like, the Lord told me to forgive that brother. Amen. Praise the Lord. Amen. We don't owe God for our salvation because we have been saved. Because we have been saved, we owe the world our witness. We owe the world the same love that God has shown us so that they can learn the love that God has shown us. You are a debtor. Like Brother Paul, God has forgiven and given so much to us. All that we are and ever be, all that we have and ever will have comes from him and belongs to him. Even your intelligence and your uniqueness and your unique giving and talents all come from God. That purpose.
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0: 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This is Milt Smith. Good morning. 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
1: Hello, I'm Pastor Timothy Tyler, and it is my honor to welcome you to the broadcast of our service at First AME Church of Los Angeles. We hope that you will be uplifted by the word that you hear today, and if you are in the Los Angeles area, we look forward to welcoming you to worship with us. We invite you to come and join our service that is already in progress. Yes. And now, God, let the words of my mouth and the meditation of my heart be acceptable in thy sight. O God, my strength and my redeemer. In Jesus' name, amen. Amen. Come on, bless the Lord in this house.

1 year ago today, I preached my first sermon at First AME Church. And I just wanted to give you my testimony. I've never seen the righteous forsaken, nor his seed begging bread. Would you give him praise? Jesus. My. I tell you, God is a way maker.

I want to read the scripture that was read earlier for your hearing. John, the 6th chapter, beginning with the 16th verse, it says, that evening, Jesus' disciples went down to the lake. They got into a boat and started across for Capernaum. Later that evening, Jesus had still not come to them, and a strong wind was making the water rough. When the disciples had rowed for 5 or 6 kilometers. First lady looks at me like, what am I gonna do with him? They saw Jesus walking on the water. He kept coming closer to the boat, and they were terrified. But he said, I am Jesus. Don't be afraid. The disciples wanted to take him into the boat, but suddenly the boat reached the shore where they were headed. And a strong wind was making the water rough. I want to preach this morning. I'm just going to take my time because y'all don't have nothing to do today. I want to preach from the subject stormy weather. Stormy weather. There's something haunting. Now, if you're from a generation and you don't know that song, don't worry about it. God bless you. There's something haunting about that old song. Stormy weather. It is a song about more than rain. It is about what happens when life gets dark. Anybody ever had life just to get dark on you? It is about what happens when circumstances become difficult. It is about what happens when the person you are looking for seems nowhere to be found. The weather outside becomes a picture of the weather inside. And maybe that's why that song has lasted for generations. Because all of us know something about stormy weather. Can I tell you, these last 2 years with Donald J. Trump have been stormy weather. If you don't agree, just look straight ahead. But I know I'm speaking from the Word of God. It has become so bad that good-hearted foundations are throwing money at mental health initiatives because this man with his craziness has driven us into a state of mental health trauma. Well, we don't know left from right. It feels like stormy weather. We know what it feels like when the forecast of life suddenly changes. One moment, the sky is clear. And then without warning, without a forecast, the wind starts to blow. The waves start for dear life. You didn't know what you was going to. And Jesus, Jesus felt far away. In fact, let me get real with you. You were

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0: And Jesus doesn't show up. Pete Hegseth this week created the religious office in the Department of War. Can I tell you that hell is gonna bust wide open? With people who say, Lord, Lord, and don't know Jesus. With people who quote scripture, but ain't got, that's my Mississippi this month, ain't got a bit of scripture. Inside of them. What do you do, Fame, when you pray, but heaven seems silent, like it's on a sabbatical? What do you do when you're rowing as hard as you can, but the boat keeps getting pushed backward? What do you do when you know Jesus is supposed to be nearby, but all you can see is darkness? That's the tension of John 6. The disciples have just witnessed a miracle. They had just come from church. They had just heard Marty sing. They had just clapped hands they had just clapped their hands and stomped their feet along with the cathedral choir. They had just watched Jesus take five loaves of bread and two fish and feed two loaves of cornbread and five catfish fried with special seasoning, sir. Come on, Fame. It's in the Bible. It's in the Bible. It's in the Bible. He feeds thousands of people. They have seen the abundance of God. They have watched the 12 baskets of leftovers being gathered. And then Jesus goes up into the mountain by himself that evening. The disciples go down to the lake. They get into a boat. They start across toward Capernaum, and the Bible says that a strong wind begins to blow and the water becomes rough. In other words, they are in a storm and Jesus isn't in the boat. Can I give you this for free? You got to pay me for everything after this. It's when you've shouted the hardest at church. It's when you've clapped your hands till they turn red. It's when you did your dance that Sunday morning. It's when you felt the Holy Ghost like you never felt it before. That the minute, the hour, the very second sometimes you walk out that door, you can go from shouting the glory of God to being in the middle of a storm. They had just been with Jesus, Miss Irma, and here they are in the boat, ready to go. My wife would have never had patience with Jesus. She can put up with a lot of stuff. I know she married me. But the one thing I know she can't deal with is late. She don't like late. Reverend Dr. Tamer, not that this is our therapy session. Not a second. Not a minute. When we got married, she was sitting in the limousine out in front of the church, and she had already warned me I was going to be in trouble. She said, I want that wedding to start at 1 o'clock. I don't care what they do. They can... So when 1 o'clock hit, I knew she was sitting out there testing me, and I knew I was in trouble. So when 1 o'clock hit, I said, y'all better have an usher passing out a program, let the violin play, hit a note on the piano. I

need something to be going on. They were in the boat. Jesus was late. He didn't show up. And so they got a little cocky, like some of us. We think Jesus is on our time. That's how we got in so much trouble right now, because we got in the boat and we took off without Jesus. Can I tell you, like grandmama said, he may not come when you want him. Preach, pastor. Yes! How do you handle the storm when Jesus doesn't seem to be there? Sooner or later, every believer, hear me now, will face a storm that raises that question. First of all, the disciples help us with this question, because the text says, even in the absence of Jesus and the presence of a storm, it says they kept on rolling. They kept on rolling. The disciples get into the boat. They start across the lake, and then the wind starts blowing. The Bible says that they had rowed 5 or 6 kilometers. And when they saw Jesus walking on the water, 5 or 6 kilometers, that means they had been rowing, they had been working, they had been fighting the wind, they had been fighting the waves, and Jesus had not shown up. And now here's what gets me. Jesus could have shown up before they got in the boat. Jesus could have shown up before the wind started blowing. Jesus could have shown up before that fool got elected to the White House. I hope he shows up before we get the wrong mayor in office. Y'all liked the way I did that, and I didn't mention nobody's name, but you knew who I was talking about. He could have shown up before the water became rough, but he didn't. He allowed them to get in the boat. He allowed them to start moving. He allowed them to row, row, row. And sometimes God will allow you to row before he reveals himself. Is there a witness in the house? We want God to show up before we make a move. But sometimes God says, get in the boat. Sometimes faith means taking another stroke when you can't see the shore. Sometimes faith means praying one more prayer, making one more phone call, taking one more step, showing up one more time, trying again, believing again, serving again, loving again. But whatever you do, for God's sake, keep rowing. Don't give up. Don't throw in the towel. God will make a way. Can I tell you a secret? The fact that the wind is against you does not mean you're going in the wrong direction. Sometimes you're doing exactly what God has told you to do, and the wind still blows. Can you hear me, Faith? Sometimes it don't have nothing to do with what you do, but it has everything to do with what God will do. Come on, give God praise.

0: saved you are. I don't care how much Holy Ghost you got. I don't care how dutiful your dance is. I don't care how many boards you belong to. Obedience to God. Hear me now. Write this down. I'm going to give this to you for free. Obedience to God does not exempt you from storms. No! Come on, fame. Into each life, some rain must fall. Somebody help me with scripture this morning. It rains on the just. Well, as the unjust, you can be in God's will and still have rough water. You can be praying till you pray in tongues and still have problems. You can be faithful and still have trouble. You can love God and still have stormy weather. Y'all didn't know I could sing that, did you? But Jesus knew exactly where they were. They couldn't see him, but he could see them. Somebody give God praise. They couldn't find him, but he knew exactly how to find them. And somebody needs to hear me this morning. Don't mistake God's silence for God's absence. God sees everything going on in that White House. God hears everything happening in Washington, D.C. right now. Come on, help me, somebody. God sees everything. You may not see him, but he sees you. You may not feel it, but he knows where you are. You may not understand what he's doing, but he hasn't lost sight of you. So keep rowing. Keep rowing. Somebody say, keep rowing. Keep trusting. Keep believing. Because Jesus is still coming. Can I tell you something else? Don't let fear distort your vision. The disciples have been rowing. The wind is blowing. The water is rough, and when they see Jesus walking on the water, instead of celebrating, they're terrified. Isn't that just how I know they were black? They were black. They were blackity black, black, black, black, black. They prayed for Jesus to come, and then when Jesus showed up, they didn't recognize him. Come on, somebody. How many times have we asked God to show up, but when he showed up, now think about the irony here. The answer to your problem is coming towards you. The answer to your storm, the answer to the danger, the answer to everything you need is right there, coming towards you. And then you get afraid of the answer. Sometimes we tell the Lord we want God to fix it. We don't mean that. We want God to fix it the way we prescribe it. We want God to answer that prayer the way we outlined it. Can I ask you a question? This ain't even in my notes. The fact that you got in the storm, how is that working for you? Can I give you something else for free? Get out of God's business and let God work it out. And you just keep on rowing. Come on, faith. Just keep on rowing. Fear can make you believe the storm is bigger than the Savior. Let me say it one more time. The storm can make you believe that the storm is bigger than the Savior. Sometimes we start looking at our situation through the eye of the storm. The wind is blowing. The water is rough. The boat is rocking. And Jesus is walking toward them, but they're terrified. Because when you're in a storm, sometimes you don't recognize Jesus when he shows up. That's why you can't allow the storm to become your theology. Let me say that one more time. That's why you can't let the storm be your theology. You can't let today's circumstances tell you who God is. Don't decide that God is absent simply because you can't see him. Don't decide God is absent just because you can't see him. Don't decide that God doesn't care because the storm hasn't stopped. Don't you decide that God has forgotten you because your answer hasn't arrived. Your circumstances are real, but they are not the final authority on the character of God. The storm is real, but Jesus is real too. Give him praise. The wind is real, but Jesus is real too. The uncertainty is real. Somebody help me preach this morning. But Jesus is real. Oh, I want to say he's the real thing, baby.
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Amen. Good morning, church family. It is good to be in the house of the Lord one more time. Well, I don't know about you. I'm glad to be back at home and back in the house of the Lord. One more time, and especially on this Men's Day, I bring you greetings for those who may not know, since I've been out a couple weeks. My name is Reverend Victor Cyrus Franklin. I serve as the lead pastor here at Pullman United Methodist Church, and we welcome all in Jesus' name and in Jesus' joy. And it's in that spirit on this Men's Day that we will join in worship. Let us stand as we are able and join in singing this great hymn of the church, number 576, in our hymnals, Rise Up, O Men of God. The Homan Men's Quintet, amen, will lead us throughout the service today. Rise Up, O Men of God, number 576, in our United Methodist hymnals in our pews, verses 1, 2, and 4.

0: Greetings, family of God. Welcome to Holman, United Methodist Church, the place we call home. No matter who you are or where you are on life's journey, you are welcome. Children are welcome and child care is available. Let us stand as we are able and join in the call to worship. Rejoice in God always. Rejoice in God's steadfast love. Rejoice in Christ's enduring grace.
1: Rejoice in God's saving word.
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1: Rejoice in God's healing presence.
0: Again, I say, rejoice. Please join me in the opening prayer. Holy God, we come into your house with praise on our lips and songs of joy in our hearts. We welcome and affirm our conviction. The good is stronger than evil. That love is stronger than hate. We come to be grounded in Christ's name. We pray. Amen. Let us remain standing as we are able as we join in singing Onward Christian Soldiers, Hymnal 575.

Amen and amen. Is there a sweet, sweet spirit in this place? Is there a sweet, sweet spirit in this place? Well, we've reached a time in our service where we share that spirit one to another in the house of God. We are passing the peace of God. Find someone in the house and let them know, I haven't seen you in a while. God loves you. I love you. There is nothing you can do about it. There is a sweet, sweet spirit. Whether you're here at 3320 West Adams or all around in the community and the world, let us share and pass the peace of God together.

mad.

0: Amen, amen, and amen. All right, I know it feels good. We invite all to return to our seats as we continue in our worship. Yes, there is a sweet, sweet spirit in this place and on this men's day. As has already been shared, we are so elated to have the awesome Alpha Dixon, amen, who is our liturgist for today, who shall share in the reading of our scripture and the introduction of our speaker.
1: Amen. Good morning again, and welcome to Men's Day. I'm going to go off script for one quick second. So I grew up here in Holman United Methodist Church. My mother drugged me to church for a number of years until I went off to college. I grew up right here on Fifth Avenue at Adams in the Craftsman's House, right behind the Wilfendale Clubhouse right there on Adams. So the Craftsman House is where I grew up and hung out and wanted to go to LA High. And she said, no, you're not going to LA High. So she made me go to Pacific Palisades with Victor Ricks out there and a few other people. So good morning again. Praise God for all of our 90-year young members and 100-year young members that are here in the building. The scripture reading today comes from Romans 8:18, chapter 18 through 31. I will read from the Revised Standard Version of the Bible. Let us stand as we are able for the reading of the Word of God. Consider that the sufferings of the present time are not worth comparing with the joy that is to be revealed to us. For the creation waits with eager longing for the revealing of the sons of God. For the creation was subjected to the futility, not of its own will, but with the will of him who subjected it, in the hope, because the creation itself will be set free from the bondage to decay and obtain the glorious liberty of the children of God. We know that the whole creation has been groaning in travail together until now. And not until the creation, but we ourselves, who have the first fruits of the Spirit, groan inwardly as we wait for the adoption as sons, the redemption of our bodies. For in this hope we were saved. Now hope that is seen is not hope, but for what we see. But if we hope for what we do not see, we will wait for it with patience. Likewise, the Spirit helps us in our weakness. For we do not know how to pray as we ought to, but the Spirit itself intercedes for us with sighs too deep for words. And he who searches the hearts of men know what is the mind of the Spirit, because the Spirit intercedes for the saints according to the will of God. We know that everything God works for with those who love him, who called according to his purpose, for those whom he foreknew, predestined to be confirmed to the image of his son, in order that he might be the firstborn among many brethren. And those whom he predestined, he also called. And those whom he called, also justified. And those who he justified, he also glorified. God's love in Jesus. What then shall we say to this? God is for us. Who is against us? You may be seated. Thanks be to God. Let us receive the home and choir as they lead in the song of preparation. Sing to the power of the Lord comes down by George Banton. After which you will hear from our guest, esteemed pastor, Dr. Antoine Hawkins, as he gives us the message today. Unshackled and unstoppable. The liberty of the sons of God. Amen. Dr. Hawkins serves at the intersection of spirituality and executive leadership as the superintendent of the award-winning Evergreen School District. He is a former pastor of the historic 800-member Gateway Church in the DFW Metroplex. He is also an international keynote speaker whose engagements span the United States, the Caribbean, and South America. He's also the deputy director of the Western region of Alpha Phi Alpha.

celebrate our sextet one more time. Sing till the power of the Lord comes down. That is a wonderful song, and it is a great opening to what I'm going to share with you today. First of all, I greet you in the name of our Lord and Savior, Jesus Christ, and thank you for this opportunity to come and to share with you what I will say is the indelible word of the Lord that is able to impact you, and as the word teaches us, to save us all wholly or fully. Thank you, Reverend Victor Cyrus Franklin, for this opportunity. I'd also like to acknowledge Brother Dr. Joseph Gambrill. It was nice to spend time with him last night, and Reverend Chase, having a wonderful meal, and Holman's hospitality has been second to none. I am so honored today that I'm able to share with you what I believe I'm going to say is a crucial prophetic word on this Men's Day. There is a lot that is going on in society, and I want to just get straight to it, going on in society that we see happening in a global basis. But I believe today that on this Men's Day, I will have something to say for you that's going to impact you, not only in this sanctuary, but also throughout the region, as several individuals are listening to this sermon. You know, not too long ago, I also, like Brother Alpha Dixon, lived in this community. I used to attend a church right down the street from here for a long period of time on the corner of Adams and La Brea, the West Adams Four Square Church. And I remember Los Angeles and remember a lot of things that were happening in this community, and just to see historically the growth and to see in many areas in the lives of not only the Black community, but other communities. But as I was contemplating and meditating on coming here and speaking in Holman, one of the things that really had a profound impact on me was the opportunity to stand behind the sacred desk where one of my icons and a person who I looked at for his impact in society, James Lawson had ministered here. And so Holman is a great place. It is to be continually a beacon light, not only in the city of Los Angeles, and I believe in the state of California, but your national impact has been felt and your global impact across the world. And so this morning, I believe that the Lord has inspired me to share with you on Men's Day, not just a sermon for men, but a sermon for women, and not just for the individuals in this sanctuary, but those that are listening at us as we're broadcasting on the radio waves. My title this morning is Unshackled and Unstoppable, The Liberty of the Sons of God. To dismantle spiritual, psychological, and systemic shackles on Black men and Black women by revealing their divinely decreed liberty, providing a universal blueprint of the hope for the entire congregation. When you speak today about what is happening in society, we must be cognizant that the sovereign purpose of God makes us as God's people unstoppable. The Apostle Paul spoke eloquently in the church, or the book of the church at Rome, in Romans chapter 8. And this message calls Black men today to step out of fear and rise above what has brought many of them out of a time of slavery and oppression by God allowing them to be preserved through the blood and prayers of those who came before them. We live in a world that loves to construct narratives, not just about Black men, but about Black women as well. We live in a world that seeks to define perimeters for Black men and Black people and place weights upon Black men. But Men's Day is not a day of performance. It is a day of liberation. In the arc of history, systems of oppression from chattel slavery and Jim and Jane Crow to Reconstruction to even the civil rights struggle and contemporary political backlashes have sought to define not only Black men, but Black people. And it has also sought to define us by its own constraints. They've attempted to reduce image bearers of God to shadow second-class citizens or political targets.
Yet the reality is that the Apostle Paul writes to a Roman church facing state oppression. How many know that today we're still facing, in many cases, systemic oppression? He writes to a church that faced systemic hostility and internal exhaustion. He doesn't offer them a shallow cliche. He offers them a rugged cosmic theology of freedom from their oppression. While this message will speak directly to the specific architecture of the black man's struggle, it also extends as an invitation to anyone in this sanctuary and outside of the sanctuary who have ever felt bound by their circumstances, bound by their history, and hurt by oppression. So let's just open up. I'm going to do what we call exegete the word. And I'm going to teach you this morning line upon line and precept upon precept, so that hopefully at the end and conclusion of this sermon, I would have left something in you by the power of the Holy Spirit that would galvanize you to stand up and to demand justice. Is that all right? The Apostle Paul opens up in verse number 18 by saying, I consider that the sufferings of this present time are not worthy comparing with the glory that is revealed in us. What type of suffering is Paul talking about to the church? Jesus said and declared in the Synoptic Gospels that in this world you shall have sufferings. That word sufferings, it means pain. It means anguish. It means times of trial and tribulation. But he did not stop there as his final narrative. He said, be of good courage, for I have overcome the world. The Greek word consider here in this passage, it is the Greek word logizomai. It is a mathematical accounting term. Paul sits down and looks at the balance sheet of human pain and calculates. He acknowledges that sufferings are pathemata, are real. Sufferings are heavy, and sufferings can be present. But he also declares that they are mathematically eclipsed by the coming glory of the Lord. Speaking to people's liberty, black men bear unique historical and contemporary ledger entries of suffering. Black women bear unique historical and contemporary ledger entries of suffering and racial profiling and economic barriers, systemic suspicion and silent burden of mental exhaustion. Paul says that your suffering is an accurate description of your present location, but it is a completely inadequate prediction of your destination. True liberty begins, my brothers and sisters, when we refuse to let the current trial dictate our ultimate value. This is the universal equalizer. To every woman, to every youth, to every elder in the pews, whatever your present time suffering is, whether it is suffering in grief at loss, whether it is suffering going through times of sickness and physical pain, whether it is suffering going through anxiety, it cannot compare with what God is preparing to reveal in you, through you, in me, and through me. Amen? The Bible says in verse number 19 through 22, as we read the scripture earlier, this passage of scripture denotes the longing of what I call the cosmos. Historically, the black male and female body in America was literally shackled. It was what we call commodified and policed. Even after physical bondage ended, economic, structural, and social chains, including redefining by mass incarceration, disenfranchisement, and psychological terror, were engineered to keep black people, black men and women, bound by trauma and systemic limits.
But I'm so glad that the scriptures teaches us that whom the Son sets free is free indeed. In Romans 8, Paul declares that creation itself will be liberated from its bondage to decay and brought into the freedom of the glory of the children of God. So then, Brother Dr. Hawkins, what does it mean to be unshackled? It means that we must realize that human institutions did not grant you your identity. Are you listening to me? And therefore, human institutions cannot take your identity away. It is a spiritual liberation, my brothers and sisters, that breaks the internal psychological chains of fear. It breaks the internal psychological chains of inferiority. It breaks the internal psychological chains of internalized oppression. When individuals can control your mind, they can control the outcome of your life. But thank God the scriptures teach us that whom the Son sets free is free indeed. Amen? Amen. And so it means that standing as a black man or a black woman in today's society, refusing to let past legacy or present political rhetoric in an era of hostility or modern racial resentment, it means that we will not let any of that define our worth. And we will not let that dictate our potential. This is why it is so important for us in our community, and not just in the black community, specifically to black Americans, but the community universal. Oppression comes to stop freedom and liberation. But thank God that the word says that whom the Son sets free is free indeed. And not only does the word stop there, but it says to walk, to move, to talk in your liberty by which Christ Jesus has made you free. For the Bible also declares that the creation, it is waiting, and creation is engaging. Creation is longing for the revealing of the sons of God. And this word, sons of God, it is gender neutral. The translation maybe should have been, is waiting for the people of God. Because whether you are a male or a female, when you become a citizen of the kingdom of God, the Bible says and teaches us that to those that believe and receive Christ Jesus as Lord and personal Savior, to them gave he power. That word power is exousia, over all the power of the enemy. That means that God gives you dunamis over exousia, which is the ability, it means miraculous might. So I am so happy this morning. I am so glad this morning that with this creation and revealing of the sons of God, it means then that we have the power to do exploits. For the Bible says that the creation was subjected to futility, not of its own will, but by the will of him who subjected it in hope. Because the creation itself will be set free from its bondage to decay and obtain the glorious liberty of the children of God. We know the word says that the whole creation has been groaning in travail until now. What does that mean, Brother Hawkins? What that means is that everyone in this sanctuary today, everyone that's listening to me across the radio, there is still hope in a time of death.

despair. I know sometimes we turn on the TV and I've gotten to a point where I don't even like to even look at the news anymore because it's just nothing positive coming out of it. I'll turn it on and I'll say, you know, I'm going to just go do something else, put on a little soft music instead of listening to all of this negative rhetoric. But

of the color of someone's skin to speak negatively. The same God that brought us out from back then is the same God that can bring us in to victory today. Amen? The Bible says that creation is longing. It is an eager longing. It is the Greek word apokaradokia, and it means to watch with a craned neck. It means to stand on tiptoe. Paul the apostle personifies the universe as being in travail with birth pains. Now, as a man, I don't know anything about a birth pain, but some of our sisters do. I'm reminded of when my wife was having our second child, and she was in labor, and I was just so excited and smiling, and she was going through them pains and squeezed my hand and said, "Take that smile off your face, brother." Because you don't know what I'm going through. Amen. But I said that to say this, that the earth itself is frustrated by futility. I believe and frustrated by bondage and decay, because human sin broke the divine order. The world is waiting for a manifestation. There are young men and young women today who are waiting for you to manifest who God has called you to be. There are young people who still need leadership today. They need proper guidance today. There are still young people who need to see that there's someone in the community who looks like them and who stands up for righteousness. They still need to see that there's someone who has some integrity, that there's someone who will keep their word, and that there is someone who will stand as Reverend Lawson did.

to see change. When we look at the text that you read earlier, and we're speaking about Black people's liberation, look at the text. Creation is not waiting for more politicians. We got enough. Creation is not waiting for more policies or systemic promises. It is waiting for the revealing of the sons of God. And that word sons of God in the Greek, it does not mean male or female. It means those who have been washed, as we believe, by the precious blood of Christ and are members in the kingdom. Because in the spiritual realm, there is neither male nor female. The Bible says that we all are the sons of God, and the translation should have been the people of God. And I love going into the deep depths of the Bible. I have two earned doctorate degrees, and one of them is in ministry, and the other one is focused on organizational psychology. So I like for people to really understand, what is it that we're being taught? What is it that we believe? Do we know what we believe, and do we understand the concepts behind what we have been hearing all of these years? And so the word teaches us that it is waiting for the revealing of the sons of God. And sisters, that means you too. For far too long, the world has looked at Black men and women through the lens of deficit. But God says the world is waiting on tiptoe for you to step into your divine identity. Young person in this room today, we're waiting for you to step into your divine identity. There are too many people in communities of color that the system says you're not going to be anything. That the system still says you can only go so high. That the system still says college wasn't meant for you. But liberty breaks the futility around your family and your community. When a Black person takes their rightful place in God, structural decay has to give way to the blessings of the divine. Amen?

that when the sons of God are revealed, the whole creation gets set free. Church, when our men and our women are liberated, the community is liberated. And when our men are healed, our families are stabilized. Our breakthrough is directly tied to the breakthrough of the person sitting next to you. Look at your neighbor and say, neighbor, I need you for the breakthrough. And so then, in verse number 23 and through 25, the Bible says, and not only creation, but we ourselves, who have the first fruits of the Spirit, that we groan inwardly as we wait for adoption of sons. I'm just going to say adoption of the children of God. The redemption of our bodies. For in this hope we are saved. Now hope that is seen, it's not hope. For who hopes for what he or she sees? But if we hope for what we cannot see and do not see, we wait with patience for it. There was a time that many of you can remember during the civil rights era, and I'm reminded of conversations with my grandmother and conversations with my grand aunts and uncles. When many of them that were born in the late 1800s and early 1900s, they would tell me about the struggle. And they would look at us who were first generation, some of us college kids that came out of their loins. Now, my family is fifth generation college educated in the United States. Our patriarch, when he came out of slavery in the state of Louisiana and went down to Texas, he made sure that as many of his kids as possible could go to a HBCU and get an education. But I understood and recognized then the gravity of what we all hold historically. Even with the Holy Spirit's the first fruits, believers still groan inwardly. This is a stenazo or a silent choked sigh. We are caught between the already salvation and the not yet manifestation of physical redemption. Hope, the word elpis here, is not about wishful thinking. It is a confident, patient endurance, speaking to the liberty, excuse me, of black individuals. Society still in 2026 tells black men and black women that vulnerability is a weakness. And it makes black men and speaks to them to become hardened. Men are taught to mask our pain. We're taught to suppress our fears and look invincible. But the Bible validates the inward groan. It is liberating to know that you can be a man of faith and a woman of faith and still carry a heavy heart. You don't have to pretend. Your liberty is found in knowing that your hidden groans are not a sign of defeat. They are the stretch marks of your spiritual growth. This strips away religious hypocrisy from the entire room. It gives everyone permission to be real. We are still waiting on the redemption of the things that have been broken in our lives. Yet we survive because we possess a hope that is unseen. So what is the conclusion of the matter, Brother Dr. Antoine? The Bible says in verse number 26 and 27, and if you're listening to me on the airwaves, this is a prophetic word for you as well. The word declares that likewise the Spirit helps our weaknesses, for we do not know how to pray as we ought. When I think about my mother and my grandmother going through the civil rights era, there were some times when they had prayed all they could do to pray. They had held on many times as they thought coming out of the South, how much can I hold on any longer? And when we think about where we are as a society in 2026, this is not a new playbook what you're seeing on the political scene.
We've been here before. But my brothers and sisters of Holman United Methodist Church, and those of you that are listening on to me throughout the airwaves, we may have been at this place before, but the same God that brought us out of that mess then is the same God that can take us into victory tomorrow. Because the Bible teaches us that even though we don't know how to pray sometimes as we ought, even though our ancestors didn't know how to pray as they ought to pray sometimes, the Bible says, but the Spirit intercedes for us with sighs, with groans, too deep for words to comprehend. And then the word goes on to say, and he who searches the hearts of men, and I'm going to say women, knows what is the mind of the Spirit. For the Spirit intercedes for the saints according to the will of God. And that word intercedes and helps our infirmities, our weaknesses. It means to take hold of a heavy burden with someone on the opposite side. That means that the burden is here in the middle. And we take hold of it here. But who's on the opposite side is the power of the Holy Spirit. And when you have a heavy load in the middle of your life, when you call upon the name of the Lord, the Bible says there shall be deliverance in Mount Zion. God is able to still pull us through this time of despair. Amen? Amen. Oh, come on. It's okay to give the Lord a praise. I'm going to say this because I'm looking at the time and I want to get this message in. I want to, as I start to bring it to a close, speak to black men and black women's liberty. There are times when black men and women look at our responsibilities and look at the pressures of life, and simply, we just don't even have the words to pray. Have you ever been there? Sometimes you go through stuff and you just go, oh my Lord, how am I going to make it through this? Sometimes we feel completely exhausted. The gospel says and teaches us that when you run out of vocabulary, the Holy Spirit will take over the conversation. You, amen. You are never carrying the weight alone. Your ultimate liberty is knowing you have a divine advocate who steps into your weakness and speaks to the Father on your behalf. What a relief to know, church, when your mind is too cluttered to pray, when the diagnosis or the bill leaves you speechless. The Holy Spirit is behind the scenes, running intercession for you and praying the perfect will of God over your life. And so then, what is the conclusion of the matter? The Bible says and gives us a sovereign blueprint in verses number 28 through 30. It says, we know that in everything God works for good with those who love him, who are called according to his purpose. For those whom he foreknew, he also predestinated to be conformed to the image of his son, in order that he might be the firstborn among many brethren. And those whom he predestined, he also called. And those who he called, he justified. And those that he justified, he's going to glorify. It is the liberty of the sons of God. And that word sons of God, it is a neutral word in the translation in the Greek, should have maybe been the people of God. Because in the spirit realm, Jesus taught us in the Synoptic Gospels that there is no male or female. He says we are the sons of God, which means that spiritually we all can exert power over all the power of the enemy. And the liberty of the sons of God or the people of God is found in three areas. It is found in adoption, it is found in inheritance, and that results in power. In Roman antiquity, the original context of Paul's letter, adoption into a family meant a complete legal transfer of status. It meant
a complete legal transfer of authority. I'm going

0: somewhere. It meant inheritance rights. For a black man and woman whose ancestry involved being systemically denied legal rights, being systemically denied family integrity and material inheritance, you did not receive a spirit that makes you a slave to fear, but we received the spirit of adoption. That means that God has blessed us above measure, and don't let your thinking mess with who you are as a person. We are not second-class citizens. We are not an afterthought. We come from a line of strong people who came across the Middle Passage, some of them thrown over in the ocean with the trail of sharks. And we got upon a land that did not want to receive us. But look where we are now. Amen.
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2: Some ballot measures are chaotic and complicated, but Prop 3 is easy. While Donald Trump attacks public education, Prop 3 maintains critical funding for our local schools. And Prop 3 is not a tax increase and does not raise taxes on anyone. Read the official language on your ballot. Prop 3 extends the current income tax rate on the wealthiest 2%. And strict accountability means every dollar goes to local schools, not one penny for the politicians in Sacramento. While Trump takes money out of public education, Prop 3 maintains funding for our classrooms.

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0: 102.3 KJLH, spread the word. Dietrich Haddon, Hill City Collective, he's still on the throne. Cameron Green, hey there, I'm Andre Russell. Cameron, you know I'm flying, right? Literally.
1: Literally.
0: Flew back from Vegas. I was at the Legends of Gospel of Las Vegas on the Strip, making history. It was quite amazing. And Dietrich Haddon, who you just heard, had special guests, one of your favorites, joined him for two nights on the stage, Kim Burrell.
1: Oh, yes, that's my girl. What a show.
0: It was amazing. Thursday and Friday night, and they canceled tonight because of weather that's been going
1: Correct.
0: On. But around the country, of course. But man, the king, and it's coming back in January, by the way. It'll be in Vegas again. But let me tell you, Dietrich Haddon and all that energy, I got to hang out with them and be with them away from the concert, and then watching them do sound check and rehearsals and things were amazing. And the Clark sister, let me tell you about them four ladies. Man, just legendary and so classy and so sweet and nice. And then, of course, your guy and my guy, Fred Hammond.
1: Oh, yes, our guy. I know he brought it. I know he really did.
0: Absolutely, absolutely. So I ran back from that, and then I got ready to go out to the IE yesterday and be part of that jazz festival with Dirty Rice and so many others. We'll talk about that. I hung out with a lot of great folks out in Riverside, San Bernardino, IE area yesterday. So your boy's been running.
1: You just need to catch your breath.
0: Now I'm running. All right, it's Spread the Word. We got great stuff coming up for you. Stay with us right here. It's KJLH.
2: 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The corner of Crenshaw and Obama. 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

0: 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Kensworth, what happened, man?
1: I was just driving down Manchester going towards the 405, and somebody just made an unprotected left-hand turn, and I couldn't stop, and I happened to run into them. Their insurance decided it was their fault. The police report decided it was their fault. I know it was their fault, though.
0: And you called Homer Malayam.
1: Hey, check this out. When I was at the accident, still in my car, I've heard you give Homer Malayam my praises many times. And I called Homer's office, and they said, take pictures. Within 5 minutes, Gail said, we're going to represent you. We're going to take your case.
0: Get to the good part. When did you see that check?
1: The accident happened in November. Homer was constantly in touch with me, Homer and her team. I saw that check last Friday, Tammy.
0: And you ain't called to take me to dinner, Kensworth? Shame on you.
1: Tammy, you're spoken for. I have no chance.
0: Well, your odds look good with Homer Malayam. Call her if you've been in an accident. 310-207-9009. 310-207-9009. Thanks, Kensworth.
1: Anytime, Tammy. Like you always say, you want to know the feedback on who you recommend? Well, this is great.
0: The law offices of Homer Malayam.
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0: God is. Kathy Taylor singing about how precious. Cameron, can I just say I feel good after the running I've been doing, man?
1: I'm so glad you do.
0: It's a privilege to be blessed by God,
1: amen.
0: Saved by Jesus, and led by the Spirit, the Holy Spirit. I love it. Let's go back, Cameron. Blow the dust off of this CD, the record. Let's play Edwin Hawkins, Oh Happy Day, on Spread the Word.

0: 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Cameron Green was Radio Free to hang out with Kirk. You worked for Tammy Mack a few days this past week, and one of your guests was who, Cameron?
1: I did. Kirk Franklin has the number one gospel album on, or gospel single, that is, on Billboard. Mm-hmm. So I'm really proud of him. We had a good time. Kirk Franklin, as you know, is always such a gracious person, lots of energy, and pretty amazing. So if you missed that interview, it's on the internet. Listen to me, I just dated myself. It's on KJLH's website. Check it out. We had a really, really good time. And you can also go over to our socials at Radio Free KJLH and catch Ricky Ruckus's vibe check with the Kirk Franklin. More great music is on the way. Happy gloomy / rainy Sunday to you. It's a blessed day.
0: Wait. Speaking of that, give us the weather forecast, Cameron. I don't even know what's happening with this weather. Because I was in the IE and it was raining quite a bit out there yesterday. When I got back to this area, the Inglewood, Ladera area, it didn't seem like it rained much here, but you said it did.
1: Yeah, it rained just a little yesterday. Spotty in some areas. I went through a pretty intense downpour driving through Long Beach and Carson. Now, here's the thing. If you're closer to the IE, vis-a-vis South Orange County, the tip of, you know, the IE, the way that the tropical storm, which is now was a hurricane, now is a tropical storm, Rachel, the way it came on to land was at a slant. So San Diego's getting it pretty bad. And Andre, that explains why you got rained on at the festival, which, you know, yesterday was unfortunate. But if you're along the coast, expect some really high surf in Long Beach, in Newport, which flooded Balboa Island, all those things. More rain today and wind is picking up.
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1: Inglewood, L.A. area is going to see, you know, it's going to be patchy. It's going to be spotty rain, but mostly wind today and a little humid out there. So, you know, hang on to your hair. And your hats. 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

0: 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CC Winans, that's my king. CC had a very prominent role in the Dove Awards. I was watching that. She was all over the Dove Awards. She is so popular. CC Winans, that's my king. And the song Goodness of God, my goodness. No pun intended. That song is just one of the greatest songs ever.
1: She's a legend.
0: Yeah. Spread the Word is on. My name is Andre Russell. Thanks for rolling with a brother. Her name is the meteorologist, Cameron Green.
1: Well, hello, Andre, and hello to our fantastic listeners. Happy blessed Sunday. I'm feeling good.
0: No doubt about it. Cameron is so important. I got mine. I hope you got yours. It's time to vote. Has your ballot come in the mail? A lot of people have gotten theirs. Maybe someone hasn't, but fill it out and get it in as soon as you can because voting is so important. And this year, like never before, we want to avoid all the tricks that might come. Of course, if you want to go to the polls, I totally understand. But if you can, fill out that ballot and get it in ahead of time.
1: Absolutely. It's your vote and your power. Take control. That's what we want you to do. And we will keep you posted on all the details and everything you need to know leading up to Election Day. 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

0: the Sounds of Blackness. Get off your hands and vote. You better. It's that time.
1: That's what we talked about.
0: Get off your hands and vote. Hey, spread the word. Andre Russell, Cam Green. A very special birthday we got to shout out. Our brother Donald Weber.
1: Mr. Weber.

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The Potter's House Denver Choir. And spread the word. One of the best days of my life happened the other day in Vegas when I was with the Legends of Gospel. Oh, yeah. The Clark sisters, Dietrich Haddon, and this brother, my man, Fred Hammond, tore this song up at the concert. So let the praise begin. It's KJLH, Radio Free, to spread the word. Come on, Fred.

on, somebody. Come on, somebody. Do you know the best way to get results? And we don't praise him because we want results. We praise him because he's good. And his mercy endureth forever. And I praise him because in the time that I should have been cut off. See, I know some of y'all been good all your little life. But that ain't my testimony. But when I should have been cut off, he had mercy. Now, if I'm talking to one of y'all out there, I want you to know.

0: That's why I praise him. KJLH Radio Free to spread the word. Boy, there's so much great gospel music out now, you know what I mean? And some of the artists we play on Spread the Word are going to be at the Taste of Soul on the KJLH stage this Saturday. And get there early because Rick Doran is going to be on our stage. And also the one and only Dietrich Haddon.
1: Ah, Dietrich. He's like just everywhere these days.
0: Yeah, he almost rode with me back from Vegas.
1: I love that for him.
0: Yeah.
1: Go ahead, Jay.
0: No, I was going to say he'll be on our stage after tearing up the Vegas stage. He's going to be on the KJLH stage at the Taste of Soul Saturday morning.
1: Absolutely. I'm calling it, Andre, the KJLH takeover. It's Crenshaw and Obama will literally take over that space. So make sure you come out and share and say hello and enjoy a day that's rooted in community. Come early, because your favorite artists will kick off the stage. And so you don't want to miss them. A couple of listeners called Dre and said, well, what time? I don't have the exact time, but I did say 8 o'clock. Sounds like a magic number to me.
0: Yeah, get there early and the stage. Our first artist, who's one of these artists we're talking about?
1: Yeah.
0: It hits the stage at 10:30 a.m. Saturday.
1: Absolutely. So let's pack it out and let's show everybody how important gospel music is for us. It's the Taste of Soul, brought to you by Radio Free 102.3 KJLH.
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0: KJLH Radio, free to spread the word. That's Jonathan McReynolds' new one called Echo. Echo. Echo. Echo. Spread the word with Andre Russell. Cameron Green. A little echo.
1: I like that.
0: That was good, Andre. I love that song, though. Jonathan is slamming on that one.
1: I do. I like the sound. As I said when Kirk was here this last week, I said, you know, I always think that we need, you know, music for every season of our life and our activities that we do and we as we go about our day. And so, you know, whether you're walking, step aerobics, you know, moving, that sounds like a song you'd have on your playlist if you're going out for a walk or exercise.
0: And maybe some of those people in the gym that sit around and just look at their phone and don't. I just have to throw that in.
1: That's his pet peeve.
0: That's one pet peeve. The other one, I ran into it in Vegas at hotels, how now they want you to check in at 4 p.m.
1: Yeah.
0: and check out by 11 a.m.
1: That's just bonkers to me.
0: It's getting worse and worse. Pretty soon, you watch. Check-in is going to be 6 o'clock. Yeah. Check-out is going to be 7. You can go take a shower and then you got to leave.
1: Yeah, and won't honor if you simply ask. Although I did recently have a good experience where someone was kind enough to let me check in early. So I thought that was nice.
0: Anyway, these hotels, I tell you. I know one thing. We're praising the Lord around here because this is Spread the Word.
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Bad Side. That's Reverend Timothy Wright. And then, of course, you heard the newer version before that from my girl, Eartha Edwards, who's on the Lord's side. Here's some brand new Chicago Mass Choir. It's called He'll Make It All.

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One of the best choirs ever, in my opinion. 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
2: 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Alex Isley, Genevieve, and Alan Stone. And just added to the lineup, Tone Stiff. 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
2: 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Harris Dickinson and Marissa Abella are reading it to you on Audible. Her barbs sting you. His coldness sends a shiver up your spine. Your heart aches. Your ears burn. You yearn for Elizabeth and Mr. Darcy to profess their undying love for one another. You can't bear it any longer. Well, maybe a chapter longer. Performance is so good, you'll give love a second chance. Audible. Stories that speak to you.
3: 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While Donald Trump attacks public education, Prop 3 maintains critical funding for our local schools. And Prop 3 is not a tax increase and does not raise taxes on anyone. Read the official language on your ballot. Prop 3 extends the current income tax rate.

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0: 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Vote yes on 3 to protect funding for local schools and special education and do what's best for our kids.
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music. 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

0: 93 KJLH. Spread the word. Brand new William Murphy. No Failure is the title of that song. I'm Andre Russell. Thanks for rolling with it, brother. Cameron Green will have another weather forecast for you coming up. She's our meteorologist at Spread the Word.
1: 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Saturday, October 17th. You know where you need to be. The corner of Crenshaw and Obama. That's where we'll bring you fresh faces. 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

0: what Chevy got for you.
1: 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County have dropped by nearly 30% since 2022? That's 3 years of declines and progress we can't afford to lose. 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

0: KJLH Radio Free to spread the word on a Taste of Soul pre-Sunday, we'll call it. David Daughtry, Leap 2.0. I'm not tired yet. This Saturday, it's the Taste of Soul, and some of the artists we play on the radio, they're going to be there live and in living color, like Rick Dorn and like Dietrich Haddon.
1: 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Crenshaw and Obama. We like to call that the takeover, right, Andre? 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So make sure you come out. Have some fun. 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How about that? 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